It is Sarah Reeves with Mate going out to the Cook family. Thank you guys so much for your message. And I'm sorry I didn't get a chance to play that song during requests hour. But if you are still listening, I do hope you enjoyed it. Hey, it is me, Sharon, hanging out with you through until 3 o'clock this afternoon. Coming up in January, a very cool young adults summer conference. Now, this is happening in Cambridge in the Waikato from the 8th of January through to the 15th. I've got more details about it.

0: 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The herd gathers, none dares approach, for no one in living memory has ever cleared a paper jam. But look, a new animal enters the clearing. Calm, unhurried, a Cardi technician approaches. Ah, balance is restored.
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8: Before there was Google Maps, I had to follow my brother through an unfamiliar area. It was his home turf, so he was taking me on shortcuts through roads I never knew existed. I had to stick close to ensure I didn't lose sight of him. It struck me as I was driving that it didn't matter that I had no clue where I was. What mattered was who I was following. God invited Abraham to go on a journey to a yet unknown destination, to step out of the familiar and to rely on and trust in who God was and what he had promised. There were some unexpected twists and turns along the way and lots of delays, but Abraham stuck close and kept saying yes to God. We're also invited to go on this adventure of faith, and if we will stick close to God, following as he leads, just like Abraham, consistent steps of obedience will get us to our destination. I'm Amy Walker.
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How good is that? Not for nothing. New music from Sansone on Life FM. Coming up in January is the Venn Summer Conference. It's an opportunity for young adults aged between 18 to 30 from right around the country to come together and to spend the week learning from these rich teachings, some honest discussions, and just build some new friendships. How fun. What a great way to get out there and meet like-minded people. Yeah, so the Venn Summer Conference, held in 2027 from the 8th of January through to the 15th, is at it's in Cambridge in the Waikato. So early bird prices are available now. Get in quick if you want to go or find out more information, check out further details and register. 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It looks so cool, but unfortunately, I'm 31. I'm not going to be able to go. Here's Jamie McDonald. Now this is Won't Let Go on

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0: It is Ethan Bear, Joe L1's, their song Only One That Matters. Now, 25 past one on your Tuesday, I've just come to realise that we've only got about an hour and a half of the show left, and I have not yet played for you our Tasty Tune Tuesday. Tunes, Tasty Tune Tuesday. Play the song for you right now. I have got it coming up next, but I just wanted to say this album, this new album from Seth Schlitter, is called All In. If you haven't heard it yet, it is so good. This is the title track of the album. I want to play it for you next as today's Tasty Tune Tuesday. It is really, really good, okay? And I'll be playing it coming up next.
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Marissa Berkey's old news. That's history. You can vote for it for the U Chart Countdown. It's sitting in at number 20, lifefm.co.nz. But right now, it is time for one of these. Tune's Tasty Tune Tuesday. That's right. It is time for a tasty tune for your Tuesday afternoon. Look no further than Sef Schlieter's brand new album. It's called All In. I'm so excited to play this for you. The title track off his new album. And just bear in mind, Sef Schlieter is the guy who sings these songs. You might be familiar with this one.

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0: Good, hey. So, Seph Schleeder, he's got quite a few beautiful songs on the Life FM playlist. And today, I present to you a Tasty Tune Tuesday, the title track of his new album,

0: done. And that is today's Tasty Tune. Tune's Tasty Tune Tuesday. 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And every Tuesday, I add a new song to the Tasty Tune Tuesday playlist. So enjoy.
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Halvey will be at Festival 1 2027. You can get your tickets. They're available now online at festival.one, and we will see you there. Hey, coming up 2 p.m, squeezing in a couple more tunes though between now and then. This one right now, Tasha Layton.

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2: In this update, the Defence Force says an improvised explosive device was removed and disposed of near Auckland's Mangafao train station in Mount Eden last night. Queenstown's proposed gondola has $265 million private financing from Private Capital Group, agreed in principle through the active Investor Plus visa. The gondola will link the tourist town with Frankton, the airport and Ladies Mile. Police have found and charged a 33-year-old man who fled into Opotiki's Otara River on Sunday with a woman who was still missing. Searches are continuing. NZ First Winston Peters has called National's policy to divert some foreign aid funding to Pharmac a desperate and dangerous idea. Labour says if the coalition's re-elected, it won't happen. A $5 million slice of the government's regional infrastructure fund is going into replacing the nearly century-old Piraunui Stream Bridge on Waikato State Highway 26. That's news.
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2: In sport, a swag of current and former Warriors have been named in the Tonga and Samoa squads for the Rugby League World Cup. Former Kiwis captain Dallin Watene Zalesniak has been selected for Tonga. He played the last of his 13 tests for New Zealand at the 2022 World Cup. Also in that squad are Warriors forwards Lika Halasima and Dimitrik Vaimanga. The Samoa group includes Warriors 5'8" Chanel Harris-Tavita and former teammate Jazz Tavanga. Back-to-back World Darts champion Luke Littler has been knocked out in the semi-finals of the World Youth Championships for the second year running. And that is sport. I'm Raylene Ramsey.
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4: Taking a look at the weather, north of Auckland and Coromandel Peninsula, partly cloudy with isolated showers today. Fine tomorrow. Bay of Plenty, Gisborne and Hawke's Bay, it's mainly fine today. Scattered rain or showers developing tomorrow, possibly heavy about the East Cape. Waikato through to Wellington, including the Central High Country and Wairarapa, it is mainly fine, but cloudy periods about Kapiti and Wellington. For Nelson, Marlborough and Canterbury, fine with some high clouds. Scattered rain about South Canterbury from tomorrow afternoon. Bullet and Grey, fine spells today, mostly cloudy with isolated showers tomorrow. For Westland and Fiordland, cloudy with rain about Fiordland, rain becoming heavy for a time tomorrow morning and spreading to Westland, easing later. Otago and Southland, it is mostly cloudy with scattered rain tomorrow.
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0: Ephesians 2 verse 8. Saving is all his idea and all his work. 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It's God's gift from start to finish.
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0: We do this every day at quarter past two. I play you two songs, usually two songs from the same artist, one of their new songs and one of their old songs. But today I have got a new song from Ivith Luna. 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
6: Are you starting to feel that your relationship with God isn't where it's meant to be? Let's chat with God about it, and you can just say amen at the end. God, I remember when I used to love hanging out with you. I would get excited to talk to you and to tell you all about my day. But then life got in the way. I got busy, then I started to make wrong choices, and now I feel like we're strangers. Instead of including you in my life, I went about things my own way, and now I feel I'm so much more lost than ever. I let sin and my hectic schedule take away the most important thing in my life, a relationship with you. The Bible says that we need to be attached to the vine, and I know that right now I'm not in tune with you. Help me, Lord, to manage my time and my commitment so that I'm not squeezing you into the leftover seconds as I'm starting the car or just before I fall asleep. Help me, Lord, to make time for you and to give you first place in my life again. Amen.
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0: It's Live with Luna. Where you go, I'll go. And that is it for today's...
1: 2:15, the old and the new.
0: That's right. Where you go, I'll go. From Iveth Luna is sitting in at number 29 on the U-Chart countdown. So go vote for it at lifefm.co.nz. In there before that...
1: The old...
0: was this.
2: Where you go, I'll go.
0: It's Chris Tomlin, man. That song was released in 2010. 16 years old. Oof, that's crazy. Anyway, we'll be back tomorrow with another 2:15, the old and the new.

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0: 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Bye-bye. I actually played a Sif Schlieters song today for our Tasty Tune Tuesday. It's the title track off his album. 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I've added the song there.
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3: You get to take control of the playlist tomorrow. 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

0: It is Joy, the dance mix from Martin Smith and Raya, currently in at number 13 on the U Chart Countdown. So I just wanted to say the U Chart Countdown relies very heavily on, well, you, on your votes, okay? You need to go and vote. Let us know which songs you're loving the most at the moment. There are 40 of the newest songs on the playlist there for you to choose from. 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From 8 p.m. they play the top 10. And then on Saturday afternoon, Josh Coombridge counts down the top 20 songs on the U Chart. And it's worth noting as well that the U Chart Countdown, all the votes throughout the year, contribute to the overall sort of end of year top 100 countdown and the order those songs play out. So that happens annually on New Year's Eve, counting you down till midnight. So it is really fun. Your votes do make all the difference. That's why we called it the U Chart Countdown, after all.
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13: 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Love, joy, peace, patience, kindness, goodness, faithfulness, gentleness, and self-control. There is no law against these things.
12: Galatians chapter 5, verses 22 and 23 from the New Living Translation. St. Paul tells the Galatians that the Holy Spirit produces 9 types of fruit in our lives. Love, joy, peace, patience, kindness, goodness, faithfulness, gentleness, and self-control. Dr. Micah Jazz points out that all of these should be evident in our lives as Christians. When we're filled with God's Spirit, we're meant to express each of these qualities equally. We're not supposed to emphasize one and ignore the others. And that includes gentleness. Gentleness is a fruit of the Spirit. But I wonder if it's something of a forgotten fruit. I'm not sure we value gentleness as much as we should. Dr. Jazz says the same thing. He believes gentleness is often mistaken for a bland quality. Gentle people can go unnoticed or be seen as unassuming or even weak. And I reckon this isn't just something we do in society generally. we do it in the church too. I don't think gentleness is something we really value as much as we should, even in Christian contexts. But we should, because gentleness is a fruit of the Spirit, just as much as love, joy, peace, patience, kindness, goodness, faithfulness, and self-control. St. Paul says it's a fruit the Holy Spirit produces. That means gentleness is evidence of God's work in our lives. So today, I'm going to value gentleness in those around me. And I'm going to ask the Lord to help me be gentle. I want to be gentle with others, just as God is gentle with me.
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We the Kingdom with Miracle Power. Hey, that is it from me on your Tuesday afternoon. Rachel and Eloise are in next for the Arvo Bravo. But I will say, ka kite a pōpoe te whānau. I will see you tomorrow, same time, same place as usual, 10 a.m. for the Life FM Day Show. Until then, God bless, be safe, and see you tomorrow. Oh, church.

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2: In this update, the Defence Force has removed and disposed of an improvised explosive device found last night near Auckland's Maungawhau train station. Fire crews and helicopters are tackling a reignited controlled scrub fire beside Queenstown's Lake Wakitipu on Walter Peak. People have been evacuated from the Walter Peak homestead as a precaution. Police have charged a 33-year-old man who fled from police into Opotiki's Otara River on Sunday, but they're still searching the river for a woman he ran off with. A 33-year-old Auckland woman has been charged with attempted murder and has a bedside hearing today after three people were injured in Glendean on Sunday. The School Property Agency is planning 12 new classrooms for Wakitipu High School, including for specialist food tech, arts and general teaching. That's news.
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2: In sport, former Wellington women's coach Ross Bond believes Du Plessis Kirifi was the key reason Wellington's winless NPC season wasn't even more embarrassing. Bond feels the Lions should have selected more players from their club competitions rather than from outside the region. He says Kirifi's captaincy mitigated what could have been an even worse year on the field.
3: Without the number seven on the park, I think there would have been another 20-odd points. But I think for me, how he stood up at the end of every game, post-match interviews were just quality and class. I feel for him big time, mate. I'm sure he is hurting.
2: An anniversary for one of the NFL's most emotional nights is taking centre stage in New Orleans to close week four of the new season. It's 20 years since Dome Coming Night, when the Saints returned the New Orleans Superdome for the first time since Hurricane Katrina.
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5: Northland, Auckland and Coromandel Peninsula partly cloudy with isolated showers today, fine tomorrow. For the Bay of Plenty, Gisborne and Hawke's Bay, mainly fine today. Scattered rain or showers developing tomorrow, possibly heavy about East Cape. For the Waikato to Wellington, including the Central High Country and Wairarapa, mainly fine but cloudy periods about Kapiti and Wellington. Nelson, Marlborough and Canterbury, fine with some high cloud, scattered rain about South Canterbury from tomorrow afternoon. Buller and Grey, fine spells for you today, mostly cloudy with isolated showers tomorrow. Westland and Fiordland, cloudy for you with rain about Fiordland, rain becoming heavy for a time tomorrow morning and spreading to Westland, easing later. For Otago and Southland, it is mostly cloudy with scattered rain tomorrow.
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5: Good afternoon. No mai, haere mai, Rach and Eloise with you. It is the 6th of October today, which is pretty crazy.
8: I know, so wild. Actually, a few people's birthdays today. Just people that I know personally.
5: Oh, I thought
8: so I'm not
5: going to say famous people.
8: Oh,
5: do you not want to give them a shout out?
8: Shout out to my sister, who's probably not listening, to be fair, because she's quite busy. It's her birthday today.
5: That's nice.
8: And I kind of forgot, to be honest, in the
5: morning. Do you do presents for your siblings?
8: Nah.
5: As an adult?
8: No.
5: Yeah.
8: No.
5: Did you just come to that agreement kind of?
8: Yeah,
5: it
8: kind of just happened.
5: Too much.
8: There wasn't really any verbal agreement on it. It kind of just, you know, happened. And that's, to be honest, that's the same as my husband's family. I actually realised, I was kind of shocked the first time that I realised they didn't do presents. Because I will say, my parents still get me something for my birthday.
5: Oh, okay.
8: They even get my husband something for his birthday. But my husband's family, they don't really do the presents on birthdays. But can I just say, they go all out for Christmas.
5: Okay,
8: they're spending
5: save
8: a couple
5: it up.
8: Hundred yeah. dollars on one person.
5: Wow.
8: But okay. We only buy for one person. Sorry, I didn't want to do Christmas chat here, but this just happened.
5: Yeah, well, look, October is the month that whether, you know, you're somebody who likes to celebrate early or you like to wait a bit later, it starts to pop up around,
8: it does.
5: Like, even I was in Kmart the other day, they are just Christmas galore.
8: Oh, I need
5: galore.
8: To go there.
5: Yeah, they have,
8: a few things
5: I don't know if it's
8: arm.
5: All their stuff, but a lot of Christmas stuff there already.
8: Yeah. Yeah. I have made the mistake of thinking it's too early to get anything. And then when I go back to get the things I wanted, for example, a stocking with a letter on the front, gone. Aww. Bees, gone immediately.
9: Do you know what I want? I want a stocking with a cat paw print on the front.
8: I got one for Ponyo. It's like a little pet paw print.
9: They have them at Kmart. So I kind of want to do that and just
8: for
9: put
8: you,
9: some
8: for
9: like...
8: For
9: my cat, obviously.
8: Oh, yeah, sorry,
9: why
8: yeah.
9: would it be for me?
8: I don't know.
9: For my cats, they can share a stocking because I'm not going to get
8: one. You're
9: not
8: getting two separate ones?
9: That's
8: can I say,
9: much.
8: When I cat sat for Sharon's cat, I went all out. It was the year that we were in lockdown, to be fair.
9: Yeah,
8: like,
9: you had nothing else
8: right
9: to
8: up
9: do.
8: Until like November or something. I went and got a cat stocking for her cat.
9: Yeah, I think, you know, they're part of the family. Get them some cat treats and like
8: toys.
9: A little toy.
8: They'll love that. Yeah. They'll love that.
9: Very cute. Hey, enough Christmas chat,
8: yeah,
9: though.
8: Yeah, sorry, that wasn't meant to happen.
9: We have coming up, as always, on a Tuesday, Google Feud. This one I love because the prompt is, can you pet a...
8: Which kind I feel of ties like, into what we're chatting about, and that was very organic, to be
9: yeah,
8: fair.
9: Yeah, I will tell you that cat is not one of them. Because everyone knows you can pet a cat.
8: Can you, though?
9: Well,
8: as a dog person, can you?
9: Depending on the cat, like, some are a bit feisty.
8: Can you pet a... I have so many... Okay,
9: I saved them
8: wait,
9: up,
8: yeah,
9: but
8: yeah,
9: you can
8: yeah.
9: also text through 8168 keyword life with the prompt for Google Feud. Can you pet a...

0: Lily Lynn Scott and Eloise featuring on that track at
1: Sorry.
0: The end. You can be
1: happy
0: too.
1: I do it
0: too.
1: Every time. I'm not even doing it on purpose. I just do it. It's an instinct.
0: Yeah, and it's always
1: it's
0: like you're not
1: word.
0: Singing any of the rest of the song either.
1: I know.
0: Okay, well,
1: anyway, hi.
0: It's time for Google Feud, much like Family Feud, but if you were to go to Google and type in this prompt, can you pet a, how do you think Google would autocomplete that sentence?
1: Okay.
0: Again, don't actually go because that would be cheating.
1: How do you spell this word? Oh, yeah, that makes way more sense. Okay. Can I guess?
0: Yeah.
1: Can
0: go
1: you
0: ahead.
1: Peter, this is now that I've spelled it properly, I'm like, why? How did I try to spell it wrong? Well, not try. Anyway. Can you Peter giraffe?
0: Ooh, good guess. Not on the list.
1: Do you know how I was trying to spell it?
0: You
1: know how coffee
0: with a J?
1: Coffee has two F's and two E's.
0: Yeah.
1: Yeah.
0: Wait, giraffe with two E's at the end?
1: Yeah, but then I'd actually just done one F and I was like, that doesn't look right. Giraffe.
0: Wait,
1: is that on the list?
0: It's not on the list.
1: Okay. Dang it.
0: But I guess it would be hard to pet a giraffe because...
1: Well, that's what I mean.
0: It'd have to be really tall.
1: I mean, yeah, well, you go to the zoo. I guess they let you feed the giraffes. Can you
0: do
1: pet?
0: Do they?
1: Well, some zoos, depending on the time you go and if that's, during...
0: Yeah.
1: You've never fed a giraffe?
0: No. Whenever I've gone to the Auckland Zoo, which hasn't been that often... The giraffes are always, first of all, it's really busy. And the giraffes are always on the other side of the enclosure.
1: Oh, no, they do feeding time. They, you know how they do zookeeper talks at zoos? Yeah. You just got to find out when that is for the giraffes and then you can get up close. And
0: I fed an elephant. That was cool.
1: Oh, yeah.
0: But that wasn't even in New Zealand.
1: I fed a giraffe at Wellington Zoo when Life FM was in Wellington for the launch. Very cool.
0: Yeah.
1: That was probably one of my favourite things I've ever done. Through work. Go to Wellington Zoo and see all the animals, have like a personal guided tour. It was great. I'm pretty sure there's a video on the YouTube channel of that.
0: No, there will be. If you scroll back to, when was that,
1: 2022?
0: Yeah. Okay, well, we know that giraffe isn't on the list, but we are looking for the top three.
1: Okay, can I guess another one?
0: Yep.
1: This is actually the one I thought of first. Can you pet a llama?
0: Ooh, okay.
1: Is that on the list?
0: No, it's not on the list.
1: Oh, what? Because one else is thinking it. Can you pet an alpaca?
0: Not on the list either.
1: Which is the one that's... Can you pet a sheep? Sorry.
0: No, not on the list. You need to think of more out there animals.
1: What do you mean?
0: Well,
1: animals out there.
0: Well, which is the one that spits at you? Is that an alpaca or a llama?
1: Llama.
0: Yeah.
1: Is it not both? Can you pet a camel? That's another animal.
0: Not
1: that
0: on the
1: spit
0: list.
1: At you.
0: Again, bit more out there.
1: Do you have a camel at home or something?
0: No, I mean as in things that I would say without having Googled it, I would say the answer to most of them is no, you can't pet that.
1: A lion.
0: That's
1: And who
0: more...
1: is asking that? Honestly, that's a silly question.
0: Lion's not on there, but it's more along the right track.
1: Tiger.
0: No, tiger's not on there either. Someone has guessed, can you pet a crocodile? That is not on the list either.
1: What? Are these even animals?
0: Yeah, they're all animals.
1: Okay.
0: Oh, well, one of them... Yeah, they're all technically animals.
1: Okay.
0: Yeah. I know that there's a guy I follow. Actually, now that I think about it, it might be alligators. But it's alligators because his name on Instagram is Gator Chris. And he's just this guy who... I don't know if they're his pets or what, but he just swims with alligators.
1: What do you...
0: And...

0: He has people asking him all the time, like, oh, they must love you. And then he does videos where he's like, they don't love me. Any chance I give them to eat me, they would immediately do that.
1: Right.
0: And he'll, like, demonstrate how fast their, like, snap is.
1: So why is he swimming with the
0: alligators?
1: I don't
0: know. He knows how to, I don't know. He knows how to handle them or how to not act like prey, I guess. Again,
1: right.
0: Definitely not something that you should try
1: Can
0: out.
1: Can you pet a bear?
0: Okay, I'm going to give you this one.
1: Grizzly bear.
0: Can you pet a black bear is number 9 on the list.
1: Okay.
0: Because I think a lot of people know grizzly bear, absolutely not. Black bear, also shouldn't do that, but they are less feisty than grizzly
1: What's
0: bears.
1: What's a black bear?
0: They're smaller and usually less aggressive as well.
1: Oh,
0: yeah.
1: Okay.
0: But number 9 on the list, so that's one, but not in the top 3.
1: Just on the list, to be fair.
0: Just made it. I'll tell you number 10 is can you pet a raccoon?
1: Oh, okay.
0: Again, probably shouldn't do that. You might
1: Can you pet a squirrel? I can't even say that word.
0: Squirrel?
1: Oh my gosh. I'm overthinking it now.
0: Squirrel. I feel like
1: sure.
0: You're still saying
1: I'm
0: it weird.
1: I'm saying it weird.
0: Not on the list.
1: Oh,
0: no.
1: Fine.
0: Okay, get in touch 8168 with the keyword life. We're still looking for the top 3 with the prompt. Can you pet a? How is Google auto-completing that sentence?
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6: The battles we go through in life are not won with our mouths and fists, but on our knees. The Bible says we don't wrestle against flesh and blood, but principalities, powers, and spiritual forces. 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Perhaps you've been feeling like you are in a fight or in a battle today as you drive your car or carry out your work. It's hard, even exhausting, to continually try to get up to fight through a struggle. Can I encourage you today? Your prayers can make all the difference. In James 5, verse 16, the Bible says that the prayers of a righteous person are powerful and effective. 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Are you going through a challenge? 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Nothing is impossible for our God. I'm Ben Cherry, pastor of City Point Church, Auckland.
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0: It's Heritage Wait, that's new music on Life FM. You can vote for it for the U chart, which by the way is coming up very soon, lifefm.co.nz. But right now in the midst of Google Feud, looking for the top three, but I'll give you if you get anywhere in the top 10. Autocomplete, if you go to Google and you were to type into Google, can you pet a, how is Google auto-completing that sentence?
1: Sorry, I was...
0: I gave you as much time as I could.
1: Yeah, sorry. I didn't realise that we were going to be on air here. Mm. So I had like a massive bite of my lunch as you turned your mic on. So there we go. Anyway, I'm just surprised llama's not on the list.
0: I feel like it's really not that weird to pet a llama.
1: Okay, that's obviously something that
0: have
1: I...
0: Have you petted a llama
1: no.
0: before? I have. My cousins used to have llamas, or was it alpacas? I can never remember.
1: Well, can I just say, I said on air on the night show many weeks ago now, I mentioned how we don't have llamas here in New Zealand.
0: What?
1: Well, it turns out we do, but yeah. Not many. We have way more alpacas.
0: Sorry. Oh, maybe my cousins had alpacas then.
1: Yeah.
0: Look,
1: they're different, but the same.
0: Well, I just remember that whichever one they had, when I was visiting them one day, the sharer came to share them.
1: Right.
0: And the way that they did it, it was like, it was a lot. They got them on this big board and strapped them down, and they were like screaming as if they were dying.
1: Oh, no.
0: They weren't even being hurt.
1: Just
0: they were
1: dramatic.
0: Just very dramatic. Anyway, it was kind of intense to watch.
1: That sounds traumatic. Are you okay?
0: No, I was fine. The alpaca was just like, what's going on? Well, the llama, who knows? We're looking for the top three. We haven't got any of them yet, but we know number 9 and 10 are can you pet a black bear and can you pet a raccoon? Some texts have come through.
1: Oh, good.
0: Toby wants to know if can you pet a moose is on the list.
1: Is it?
0: No. Oh. That is a really good guess, though. And again, I would just say,
1: oh, I've
0: probably
1: got a question.
0: Not a good idea.
1: Can you pet a dolphin?
0: Ooh, not on the list.
1: Oh. Okay.
0: Again, I actually have weirdly, I don't know if petted is the right word.
1: Have you seen the dolphins?
0: There was a dolphin that used to live at Mahia, I think it was. And I remember it was a really friendly dolphin.
1: Yeah.
0: I remember it felt a lot more sandpapery than what you would expect. Like I thought it would be smooth and sleek.
1: Right.
0: Anyway, not on the list.
1: Oh, okay. Well, there goes that idea. Have I asked, can you pet an elephant? Did we? I can't remember if that was
0: asked. That is not on the list. Somebody else has guessed, can you pet a snake?
1: Oh.
0: Also, surprisingly not on the list. Someone else, Augustine, can you pet a kangaroo?
1: That's
0: not on the
1: question.
0: List either. These are all great questions.
1: Sorry, I don't know. Every time I keep putting it, I put my hand up. I want to ask you a question. Can you pet a koala bear?
0: Ooh, not on the list.
1: Oh.
0: There's noble bears on the list.
1: Okay, yeah, sorry.
0: Even though a koala bear is not really a bear.
1: Yeah, we talked about the
0: name, so.
1: Marsupial.
0: Okay, let me give you a clue. Number one is an animal you should not pet because it would be dangerous.
1: Well, that's a lot of animals, though, isn't it?
0: I don't want to give too much away. Number two is an animal that you might not immediately think of as an animal because it's an insect. I'm just going to say that.
1: Can you pet an ant?
0: No, that's not on the list.
1: I also, they're just so tiny.
0: I feel like you just end up squashing it. And also that's weird, just going around just petting ants. Number three is a... how do I say this without giving it away? Number three is something you would pet, but there's another word in front of it, which means you wouldn't pet it.
1: Oh.
0: Just keep that in mind.
1: Oh my gosh. A wild dog.
0: You're on the right track, but no.
1: Wild pig.
0: No.
1: Oh. like a wild rabbit.
0: No, it's not wild anything.
1: Oh yeah, okay, sorry. I went down there. Rabbit hole.
0: Dog? The dog is in the name. I'll say that much. But it's not a wild dog. 8168 keyword life. What do you think number 1, 2, and 3 is for the prompt? Can you pet? Get in touch.

0: It's One Common, Eyes on You on Life FM. We at the moment have our eyes on Google Feud. We are still looking for number one, two and three today. Lots of guesses coming through though. For the prompt, can you pet a...
1: Frog. A frog.
0: Not on the list. Oh, you need to think of more out there animals.
1: Can you pet an axolotl?
0: No.
1: Oh.
0: Not on the list.
1: To be honest, I think you can. We had axolotls in our class in year seven.
0: Mm.
1: You can, like, kind of pet them.
0: Yeah.
1: I don't know if they like it, but, you know, like, anyway, it's a whole thing.
0: Not on the list, though.
1: Can you pet a bat?
0: Not on the list, and please
1: what?
0: Don't.
1: Okay, what is that? Oh, have you seen Madagascar?
0: Yes.
1: What are those cute animals?
0: What
1: King Julian
0: oh,
1: is. What is
0: lemurs?
1: That?
0: Are they lemurs?
1: They're so cute.
0: Can that's you pet not a lemur? On the list. It's someone, the though, list. Has asked, can you pet a meerkat?
1: Oh, they're cute, Jess. Too.
0: Yeah. Again, not on the list.
1: Red panda. Sorry, that's very specific.
0: No, not on the list,
1: okay,
0: either. Someone else has guessed, can you pet a cow, deer, or a shark? Can you pet a deer is number seven on the
1: seven.
0: List. Yeah. So not in the top three, but it is on the list. Somebody has guessed, can you pet a hedgehog? Now, I will say this isn't on the list, but there's one kind of similar, which I thought was related. I thought they were related, but it turns out Google says completely different animals that both have sharp spines. However,
1: porcupine.
0: Yeah, porcupine.
1: I mean, I wouldn't recommend.
0: No. Can you pet a porcupine is number five on the list.
1: Who's asking this question?
0: Well, maybe if you like, because they have really long, what do you call them, quills? Is that the word?
1: I don't know.
0: So spikes. Maybe they'd actually be nicer to pet than a hedgehog.
1: Well, you're not. Yeah.
0: Anyway.
1: Interesting.
0: None of this is like advice, by the way.
1: Yeah,
0: don't
1: no,
0: take
1: this
0: as any advice on what you should pet and what you shouldn't. Okay, I said that number three is, can you pet a blank dog? So there's another word in there.
1: And I've asked about, what did I say? Wild dog.
0: Yeah, it's not wild dog. Somebody,
1: stray dog?
0: Someone's guessed that. Bo has said, can you pet a stray dog or cat? Not on the list.
1: Hmm.
0: Somebody else has, this is from Alana, guessed, can you pet a rabid dog?
1: Oh,
0: not on the
1: shouldn't.
0: List again. Probably not a great idea. And then I said this to you: the reason you shouldn't pet this dog isn't because it's dangerous; it's because of something else. And then you said because
1: it's
0: extinct.
1: Stupid. Yeah. I thought we said we were going to say that on
0: sorry,
1: air.
0: I didn't realize that. I will
1: can
0: just,
1: you pet a pregnant dog?
0: Not
1: was
0: on the
1: it,
0: list.
1: Oh, I thought that
0: the reason you can't pet this dog is because this dog has a job.
1: Can you pet a guide dog?
0: Close, but not quite.
1: Oh. It's a what are they called? A security dog.
0: My
1: no, security dog.
0: It
1: also,
0: starts
1: you
0: with
1: can't,
0: S.
1: Just by the way.
0: Why have you done it and got in trouble?
1: No, I'm just, I know you
0: yeah.
1: can't.
0: Can you
1: service
0: pet
1: dog?
0: A service dog?
1: Which is
0: yeah. number three on the list.
1: Ah, the answer, by the way, no.
0: You cannot.
1: Do
0: even
1: not do
0: though
1: that.
0: They look so cute. They're busy.
1: And they're doing
0: they're
1: a good
0: working.
1: Job.
0: Yeah. Okay, we're still looking for number one and two. Couple more texts coming through. Can you pet a Komodo dragon? Not on the list. Can you pet a sea lion? I'm going to give that one to you. Can
1: seal.
0: You
1: pet,
0: oh,
1: seal
0: it is sea lion is number eight. Seal is number four.
1: Oh, aren't the seal pups so cute? Wouldn't recommend though. Like, you know, their mum's probably nearby. And I'm
0: yeah,
1: sure
0: that's
1: they're
0: very... Don't do that.
1: Yeah, they'll probably be aggressive.
0: Mm. Yeah. Again, I would say most of these things, the answer is no. However, number two...
1: If you have to ask, right?
0: Number two is the thing that would do the least amount of damage if you pet it. But also, I just don't know why you would be petting this thing. And it could... Actually, do they bite or sting? They might do both.
1: That's helpful to know.
0: Yeah.
1: Can you pet a bee?
0: Expand on bee.
1: Bumblebee.
0: Yeah. Can you pet a bumblebee is number two on the list. Again... Yeah, I guess they're fluffy and cute, but don't know about that one. Still looking for number one, though. If you think you know what it is, 8168 with the keyword life for the prompt. Can you pet a...
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0: That was number two.
1: Number two on the U-Chart. If you'd like to vote, lifefm.co.nz. We are looking for number one and number six on our Google feud at the moment. With the prompt, can you pet a fill in the blank?
2: Now,
1: you go first.
2: Oh, I was just going to say, now I feel like I'm out of guesses. Like, I can't think of any other animal that I would
1: There's a lot of animals.
2: Guess. Yeah, but, you know, everyone sort of guessed the ones.
1: The main
2: the
1: animals.
2: The main ones. And I've said so many that I would have guessed that weren't even on the list.
1: Mm. Bo got in touch again to guess, can you pet a cheetah, which is number one on the list. Well done.
2: Really?
1: Yeah. And I think the reason this is because, again, don't quote me on this, I believe that of all the big cats, none of which you should be trying to pet, by the way, cheetahs are like the most chill, I think.
2: Really?
1: Pretty
2: are they
1: sure.
2: also the fastest?
1: Yeah. I feel like there's a metaphor in that.
2: Well, I sort of, I kind of thought if they just, like, can you pet them? Because they're too fast.
1: Oh.
2: So how are you supposed
1: to pet
2: them?
1: Why people are Googling that, but it's number
2: Interesting.
1: One.
2: Interesting. I did have lion on there.
1: Yeah.
2: Which I mean, I wouldn't recommend.
1: I've petted a cub, a lion cub
2: cute.
1: Before. Yeah.
2: Oh, that's so cute.
1: Number six, there's a few things that I'm just learning about this. The reason you can't pet them is not because they're dangerous. It's because humans are dangerous to them.
2: Is it an otter?
1: No. Oh. It is something that lives in the water.
2: Beaver?
1: No.
2: Oh.
1: This is what I love.
2: Platypus?
1: No, but I did think this thing was really a platypus and I got confused. This thing doesn't live in Australia. It lives in Florida. It lives in other places as well. But if this thing, this is what it says, if this thing initiates contact with you, you will not be penalised. But if you reciprocate by touching this thing in any way, you will be fined a lot of money.
2: Right.
1: They are like very gentle aquatic animals. And okay. they're really cute and weird.
2: Is it a narwhal?
1: I
2: can't say, how do you say that? Narwhal?
1: Yeah, something like that. It's not that.
2: Okay.
1: I always get them confused with platypuses, but platypuses?
2: Platypi? No, I don't know. I actually don't know the plural.
1: This thing, should I just tell you what it is?
2: Otter. No, I've guessed that.
1: It's kind of, I think people might refer to them as sea cows.
2: What?
1: I'm Googling.
2: Did I make that up? Hang on. Oh, how do you say that? The,
1: I don't know how to, yeah.
2: The manatee. Serenia?
1: Manatee.
2: Oh,
1: what are you reading? Oh, that's the scientific order that they're a part of.
2: Right.
1: Yeah. Manatee is the actual species.
2: Oh, cute.
1: They're really cute, but can't touch them. Can't pet them anyway. Or you'll be fined a lot of money.
2: They kind of remind me of seals and like
1: really
2: whales
1: fat seals.
2: And hippos. It's like a, yeah, but they're a real animal. They're not a hybrid that someone's made up. Cute.
1: Yeah. So there you go. That's number six. You should not pet pretty much any of the things that were on the list today.
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9: Blessed are the peacemakers, for they will be called children of God. This is the seventh beatitude from the Sermon on the Mount that Jesus gave in Matthew chapter 5. Peacemakers not only live peaceful lives, but also try to bring peace and friendship to others, and to preserve peace between God and mankind. But if you don't have peace, you can't share it. Praying for peace will help change your heart. The Lord wants you first to be filled with the blessings of peace and then to pass it on to those who need it. By imitating God's love of mankind, the peacemakers become children of God. Blessed are the peacemakers, for they will be called children of God.
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2: In this update, a Ruturua retirement village is on trial this week over the death of a 73-year-old resident after a fire when he fell asleep smoking, which he was known to do indoors. The maximum penalty is a $1.5 million fine. Police are still investigating an improvised explosive device found in a stolen vehicle outside Auckland's Maunga Whau train station last night. It was removed by the bomb squad. People have been evacuated as a precaution from Walter Peak Homestead on the shores of Lake Waikitipu after a reignited scrub burn-off has burst back into flames. Search teams are still scouring Opotiki's Otara River for a woman who fled into the water on Sunday, although her male companion has been found and charged by police. Waikato District Council Chief Executive Craig Hobbs is stepping down this month after a year and a half. The workforce is going through a restructure, culling at least a tenth of it. That's news.
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2: In this update, losses and defensive lapses are bouncing around the minds of the All Blacks as they prepare for the opening Bledisloe Cup test. They've trained this morning but were forced out of North Harbour Stadium to a surrounding field as the NPC team are still playing. Defence coach Tana Umanga says the bigger picture is three straight losses.
3: Three in the red that we lost. I couldn't remember the last time that happened as an All Black, so that does stick probably in the guts a bit. We've got to come out with a response.
2: Baseball's Chicago White Sox have continued their blessed run in the NLB playoffs. A 4-3 win over the Cleveland Guardians has given them a 2-0 lead in their best-of-five series. It's a miraculous turnaround since superfan Pope Leo XIV was inaugurated last year after a 2024 season with 121 losses.
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5: Northland, Auckland and Coromandel Peninsula partly cloudy with isolated showers today, fine tomorrow. For the Bay of Plenty, Gisborne and Hawke's Bay, mainly fine today. Scattered rain or showers developing tomorrow, possibly heavy about East Cape. For the Waikato to Wellington, including the Central High Country and Wairarapa, mainly fine but cloudy periods about Kapiti and Wellington. Nelson, Marlborough and Canterbury, fine with some high cloud, scattered rain about South Canterbury from tomorrow afternoon. Buller and Grey, fine spells for you today, mostly cloudy with isolated showers tomorrow. Westland and Fiordland, cloudy for you with rain about Fiordland, rain becoming heavy for a time tomorrow morning and spreading to Westland, easing later. For Otago and Southland, it is mostly cloudy with scattered rain tomorrow.
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0: 2 Corinthians 12 verse 9. And then he told me, my grace is enough. It's all you need. My strength comes into its own in your weakness. Once I heard that, I was glad to let it happen. I quit focusing on the handicap and began appreciating the gift. It was a case of Christ's strength moving in on my weakness.
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5: Good afternoon. No mai, haere mai. Just past 4 o'clock on your Arvo Bravo. Rach and Eloise with you. I cannot believe we're on the 6th of October. I mean, we sort of already talked about this earlier, but I just want to mention that again.
6: Yeah, we are almost a week into October. Insane.
5: Whoa, we just started.
6: Yeah, it feels like it.
5: Anyway, in saying that, today's Insta Inspo, which I'll be sharing soon, is called October Reminders.
6: Ooh, and we had yesterday a prayer for October.
5: Exactly.
6: So, like, yeah, very October
5: themed. Bit of a theme.
6: Also coming up later this hour, we're going to play out a chat we had last week with Maria, who is in charge of Brio Magazine, part of Focus on the Family New Zealand, and talking about gratitude, which I feel like is always good to think about as we head towards the end of the year. Things get busy, you get overwhelmed by things.
5: Yeah.
6: We'll play that out. It'll be a good chat. But coming up next, your Insta Inspo on the way.
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0: It's Torren Wells. The church is on fire on Life FM. Rach and Eloise with you. And it is time once again for our Insta Inspo. So whenever we come across something inspiring or encouraging on Instagram, we'll save it and then share it on the show and, of course, also share it to the Arvo Bravo Insta story. And I don't know if we've quite shared it yet.
1: As we speak, it has been shared. Multitasking. It's now available to go read.
0: There you go. Today's one is from Well Watered Women. And this is what it says. This is a quote from Elizabeth Elliot. "This job has been given to me to do. Therefore, it is a gift. Therefore, it is a privilege. Therefore, it is an offering I may make to God. Therefore, it is to be done gladly if it is done for Him. Here, not somewhere else, I may learn God's way. In this job, not in some other, God looks for faithfulness." And the post itself says at the top of it, "October reminders, right where you are and what you are doing, God has a plan. He's looking for hands that serve willingly, a heart that loves fully, and eyes that see clearly. Remain faithful where you're called." I love this. And by the way, if you're wondering who is Elizabeth Elliot, who the quote was from at the beginning, she actually was an American Christian missionary, author, and speaker as well. And lived such an incredible life. If you want to read about her, you can just search her online. But today's Insta Inspo kind of reminded me of Colossians chapter 3, verse 23. "Work willingly at whatever you do as though you're working for the Lord rather than for people." I think it's such a great one. And, you know, obviously, sometimes, you know, you have like a random task that you have to do. Maybe it's cleaning your house. Maybe it's, I don't know, just some admin stuff. And it's kind of hard to, you know, think of like Jesus as your boss in that particular thing, right? But I feel like it's sort of more than just that. You know, it's not like just do whatever your particular work is, do that well. I feel like it's kind of more so, you know, love others well, love the people around you well, that sort of thing. And, you know, work with joy. And just, I don't know, just like be so full of joy in a way that people think, oh, like this person's always so happy. They've got like such a, you know, bright light about them or something. Or yeah. And people start wondering like, why is that? And then it's because, oh, actually it's because they're a Christian and they're so joyous. And that's, you know, that, yeah, I think that's just something that I thought of when reading today's Insta Inspo.
1: Yeah, thinking about gratitude, which actually is very fitting because we had a chat with Maria Bonington, who is part of Brio Magazine. If you don't know, Brio Magazine is it's a magazine for teenage girls. And one of the articles that we wanted to talk to her about was called Attitude of Gratitude. So we split it up into two parts because it was a longish chat. So that's coming up next, talking all about gratitude and how we can practice that as Christians and some really practical tips as well. It's on the way.
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3: Life can be chaotic. It throws a lot of things at us. But the Bible tells us in and amongst the chaos, there is a peace that passes all understanding. And although it would be nice for that to just happen in a moment and out of nowhere, Paul shows us what leads into finding that peace in Philippians 4. Prayer, thanksgiving, bringing our requests to God and rejoicing in Him. In other words, peace has a posture. It grows in a life turned toward God, a life that keeps surrendering instead of spiraling, a life that brings things to Him instead of carrying them alone. Doing that when things are chaotic doesn't make sense, but neither does the peace found in it. This isn't a recipe for perfection that if you do those four things, nothing bad will happen, but it does mean the peace of God often meets us in dependence and not control. For me, I'm trying to engage with gratitude and allow God into the chaos instead of trying to get on top of and control it. It could be the mood. I'm Nathaniel, and I've found life is better with the presence of God and the people of God. So just a quick reminder to get into His Word, into His church, and trust Him with the adventure.
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0: It is Life FM's Arvo Bravo. Rach and Eloise filling in for Beatty at the moment. And it is time to chat once again to Maria Boddington, CEO of Focus on the Family here in Aotearoa, and also representing Brio Magazine, which is a bi-monthly magazine for teen girls. We've got a whole bunch of copies with us at the moment. So we'd love to get some into your hands if you are a teen girl or you know a teen girl in your life. But welcome, Maria. Thanks for being here.
1: Good afternoon. It's lovely to be here with you girls.
0: I'm excited because Maria and I actually know each other from a while back. So cool that I'm filling in for Beatty because it means I get to chat to you.
1: I love that too, Eloise. It's real cool. We've got a great history. I love it.
0: So for the latest issue of Brio Magazine for October, November, there's an article about gratitude, right? What is your gratitude attitude? And there's a quiz in here, which is really great. And honestly, I've said this before, but I feel like Brio Magazine is something I would have loved as a teenage girl. And I love that this is now a thing for, you know, teenage girls. But even as an adult as well, I love like flipping through the pages. We just want to talk a bit about, you know, gratitude and, you know, why is it so important?
1: And I think it's great too. Like, it's a really thought-provoking magazine, this issue. And I'm definitely not a teen girl, but I feel really encouraged. I've made the time today to really read through it and flick through the pages and felt very inspired. And I love the gratitude survey because it really made me stop and think. So it's not like every day is a great day in Maria's world, but I think that's okay. You know, I'm a mom and a wife and a friend, and I love people, and not everything always goes cheery, does it? It doesn't always go well. So today was a really refreshing reminder just to stop and think, what is gratitude about? And I just think that I understand that there's a lot of chemistry that happens in our brain. It releases that key feel good chemicals, and it activates specific regions linked to reward and stress relief in our brain, which I think is such a gift from God. But that's the way God created us, so I'm not surprised at all. That's what gratitude would do. Yeah.
0: I think in many ways the science now is actually catching up with the Bible in some ways, where we know like the Bible says to be grateful. And now, that's like great. You mentioned with brain chemistry and stuff, science is kind of highlighting that same thing.
1: Exactly.
0: I wonder what it looks like practically for those who are like, yeah, that's great, Maria, let's be grateful. But practically, what does that look like? Especially, I think, if you're having a day that is like you wake up and it's not all sunshine and rainbows. It's still important, right, to practice gratitude. So how do we do that practically?
1: Yeah, that's a good point. FYI, it's a beautiful sunny day in Christchurch and the sun is shining and the cherry blossoms look amazing. Aww. So I've got plenty to be grateful for. I think that's a really good point, Rach. It's not always easy. So I can share some of the disciplines that I've learned over time. One is to stop and reflect and ask the question, what can I choose to be grateful for? Because it is a choice. It's actually an intentional part of our will to stop and think. I find that practice really helpful. It doesn't always necessarily make me bounce for joy just because I've chosen to be grateful for something, but it definitely helps me to be more open and more engaged in my environment around me. And then another one about being practical is that when you're presented with a joy-filled moment, who do you give your greatest praise to? And I think the survey reflected that, didn't it, Eloise, that it asks us the question, you know, where did you go with your thoughts? And so I think that's like a reflection of our heart. You know, when we love people well and we get in a moment with them and all of a sudden you can feel your heart fill with joy, then where do you direct that praise? Where do you direct that gratitude? Is a really important reflection. Yeah. So two ways to go.
0: Yeah.
1: Those are my practical tips.
0: I love that. I really do love that. When you mentioned like really pausing and stopping to think about it, I was given a small little gratitude notebook a few years ago. And then basically at the end of every day, you can like list three things that you're grateful for. I found that was really like a really cool practice. I feel like I need to get back into that because, yeah, there's definitely moments where you kind of forget as well sometimes, right? Like you're actually currently living one of your answered prayers.
1: Yes.
0: And even though maybe you're waiting for something else or, you know, you've been asking God for something different or, you know, a different situation, you forget where you are right now. And that's why, mm-hmm. you know, gratitude really does help put it into perspective. Yeah. How do we navigate the line between like the spirit of gratitude, but then also, you know, toxic positivity?
1: Do you know, I actually had to look that word up. I was like, girls, what are you talking about? Toxic positivity. But I was like, oh, yes, I know what toxic positivity is. Yeah, that was a really good one.
2: That was part one of our chat with Maria from Brio Magazine on the attitude of gratitude.
0: And coming up after this song, we've got part two of our chat about having a spirit of gratitude, but also toxic positivity.

0: It's Mungini. 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
1: Now, we're about to play out part two with our chat with Maria Boddington, who's from Focus on the Family and representing Brio Magazine. We're talking about, you know, an attitude for gratitude. And the question that I asked her, how do we navigate the line between a spirit of gratitude and toxic positivity?
2: So for those listeners that are not so familiar, it's really when we can hear it when people say, oh, no worries, good vibes only, or oh, it could be worse, or, you know, it's where you brush it off or you just dismiss it, or she'll be right, and we're often hiding our problems. So how do we navigate gratitude, and this toxic positivity? It's a great question. So my thoughts on this is that, one, we need to be authentic. And that's a really big challenge. We need to be authentic. Now, how can I be authentic without telling everybody my whole life problems and still trying to be positive? So I think the best way to reframe it is I'm going to use a life example, okay? So don't judge me on this one. I have a bed that's 24 years old. Terrible, okay? Now, it gives me a sore back. Now, I could complain about that. Or I could say, listen, today I'm really struggling because my back is sore. I'm struggling to be grateful because of this old bed. But I have found a space to be grateful where I acknowledge that there are people in the world today who don't have a roof over their head or they've lost their bed. And I'm going to actually choose to be grateful for what I have. And that brings peace. So it doesn't make me super happy, but it doesn't push it or dismiss it either. And I think that's the reality we need to live in. And we can actually find that people will join us in that gratitude attitude, because that's what we want to change, right? We want to have a creative culture where New Zealanders actually recognise we live in a beautiful country. We have so much to be grateful for. And how do we do it but still recognising our suffering and the things that are not going so well, or things that we hope for that have not yet been answered? Yeah.
0: Mm, yeah, I love that. I think also there's so much in scripture about even when you look at the life of Jesus, he wasn't always happy. You know, the shortest verse in the Bible, which just says Jesus wept, he allowed space to grieve and space to process those other emotions, even while still having that constant dialogue with his heavenly Father, with God, much of which is about gratitude and giving praise and thanks to him. So I always think that's a great way to sort of, I guess, understand for us, what would Jesus do, basically? I wanted to finish with this question. Again, sort of thinking practically, if there's somebody in our lives, perhaps, whether it's a friend or a family member, somebody that we're spending a lot of time with, and they're finding it really hard to be grateful, to practice gratitude, how do we practically address that? Because I think who you spend time with and the types of people that you're around does really affect you. But if it's somebody in your life who you're close with, you want to be able to help them. I wonder if telling them, oh, just be happy, is probably not going to fix the situation. What would you suggest somebody does?
2: Yeah, look, I agree with you, Rach. It's really tough, isn't it? Like, you want to show enough empathy, but you know, come on, just be grateful. Like, come on, you know, you can do it. So I recommend that we must always show compassion and mercy. You know, because even if I gave my best intention, if I haven't shown compassion and empathy first, they're not going to receive my get up there and let's make a great day of it and come on, you've got something to be grateful. They just won't receive that because they don't feel heard and they don't feel seen. So let us show compassion and mercy first and then offer, if it's appropriate, sometimes it's not appropriate to even go, you know, let's find something to grateful. I have often said if people have disclosed to me what they're grieving about or they're struggling with, I actually just say, thank you for sharing with me. I can show gratitude, you know, to that situation. So that's one way. Another tool that I have done with when I've worked alongside young people is that I often ask them, what do you see around you that's of value to you? Like what are you in a family, or do you have a friend, or maybe you've got a favorite hoodie? And then I ask them, why is that valuable to you? So why? Why is it valuable? Is that something you could be grateful for? So give them a reason to be grateful, you know, like to actually follow that through. I have a mom and she makes the best dinner and I'm like, wow, that sounds like something to be grateful for. And then in that moment when they're making that statement, what could you do to help not forget that next time. You know, like when you are ready to write your mum off because you don't want to listen to her, what could you do to help you not forget all the wonderful things that she does for you and that great meal? And I believe that's why we put photos in our house. Because actually when you see a photo of a really happy memory, you go, oh yeah, that was a great day. That actually enables us. So putting a visual memory or a statement of faith is really good. So asking questions, not telling them what to do, not telling them to be grateful, but journeying with them and prepared to explore that. I often find that that actually does make a big difference too.
0: Yeah, I love the idea of journeying with them rather than just telling them or talking down to them. The idea that actually we have a relationship and I'm going to be in it with you as well. That's really cool.
2: Correct. Yeah. Yeah.
0: Well,
2: yeah.
0: Thanks so much, Maria. And once again, we do have a bunch of copies of the Brio magazine. So if you are a teenage girl or you're the mum or dad or auntie of a teenage girl, text through your postal address to 8168 with the keyword life and we'll see if we can get a copy out to you. But thanks, Maria.
2: No worries. Thanks, Rach. Thanks, Eloise.
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0: It's Brendan Heath, See Me Through It on Life FM, and getting close to 5 o'clock, which means it is time for some prayer on the show. If you need a prayer, you can post a prayer request up on the Life FM prayer wall. 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It's under Faith and Spirituality. Now, I am not going to pray for a specific prayer, but I've noticed there's quite a few prayers that have come in on the prayer wall about relationships. So I thought I could just, you know, pray for relationships in general. So dear Lord, we just pray for those who are struggling in their relationships right now. We pray for those who are needing to lean more on you and for those misunderstandings that may happen in relationships and miscommunication. We just pray for a clearer understanding, and we just really pray for your love and blessing over relationships in Jesus' name. Amen.
1: Amen. Also want to pray for somebody anonymous who got in touch and has asked for prayer for something their family members are struggling with. They say, it's hurting me deeply. I feel like there's no solution. I need God to step in. So Lord, whatever this situation is with this family, we pray for your intervention, Lord. We pray that whatever, where there's healing that needs to happen, Lord, that that would happen. Where our connections need to be rebuilt, Lord, that that would happen as well. For peace within this family and for this person, in Jesus' name. Amen.
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4: 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For just $35, you...

It's Lipani and the listeners. Home is the name of the track. Got Rach and Eloise with you. And we bring you the news today that Beishi is currently in Athens, Greece. So we thought, you know what? Not all of us can be there in person. Not all of us can pose and take photos by the Acropolis. But we can bring you a bit of Greece on the

0: forgot a key thing for the chips, and that is dip.
1: Yeah.
0: The chips we went for, by the way, you probably already know what ones I'm going to say. The Delicio Greek style
1: tzatziki.
0: Tzatziki. I forgot for a second how to say that. These are great, by the way. They're so good.
1: Yum.
0: So that's the chips that we got. We also got some pita bread, which I toasted upstairs. We now have, in the middle of our tasting platter, by the way, we've got a Greek mix. So inside here, sun-dried tomatoes, feta, kalamata, and green pimento-stuffed olives.
1: Yeah, kalamata, by the way, are the dark purple olives. Very Greek, a smooth, meaty texture, traditionally preserved in wine vinegar and olive oil.
0: Yum. And good news, Rach and I both love olives.
1: Yeah. I feel like you either love them or you hate them.
0: Yeah, just make them. Sure if you are eating olives, you've got a lot of water.
1: Okay? Oh, yeah, they're very salty. Yeah, very salty.
0: And then also scattered on our tasting platter, because keep in mind, the pita bread I've cut up into triangles. And also some more olives, some more of the kalamata olives.
1: Yeah, we
0: scattered.
1: Bought two lots of olives.
0: There's a lot of olives here. We're going to be very thirsty later.
1: We are trying to figure out whether you can, in fact, eat the feta cheese because...
0: Yeah, so I'm lactose intolerant. I avoid dairy, but...
1: Surely.
0: Is feta cheese fine for... Look, if you're lactose intolerant too, do you eat feta cheese and is that fine? Because that's different. I mean, it's obviously... It's goat, isn't it?
1: It says, according to Google, you can if you're lactose intolerant because it contains very low levels of lactose.
0: There you go. Look, listen, I'll just try it. And we'll if I'm deal. Not here later on the show, you know why.
1: No, it'll be fine. I can tell you this fun fact about feta cheese. I believe this happened recently, actually. Apparently, because of the new EU laws, only Greek feta can legally be called feta. If it's any other type of goat's milk, you can't call it feta if it's not from Greece.
0: Well, there you go.
1: Well, we're going to have some of this delicious platter. I posted a photo
0: olive.
1: The Instagram page. And look, just enjoy this taste of Greece. Obviously, you can't really taste it.
0: But you can
1: with
0: listen
1: us.
0: To the sounds. And coming up, we're going to share.
1: Sounds of us chewing.
0: No, the sounds of the music.
1: Oh, yeah, this.
0: Coming up, we're going to share some fun facts about Athens.
1: I've been very. Well, I already wanted to go to Greece, and now
0: Same.
1: I want to go even more.
0: I know.
1: It's a beautiful place.
0: Is that us next year, Rach?
1: Surely. Surely next year. Beatty can do the show by himself for 2 months.
0: We can go
1: to Greece.
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1: Many of the challenges we encounter in our relationships can often find resolution through the simple act of listening. 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I've learned that actively listening and asking thoughtful questions and ensuring the other person feels acknowledged, I found that many relational difficulties can swiftly diminish. You know, prior to formulating a response in your mind, it's crucial to engage in attentive listening and empathetic understanding. This entails that pausing in our own thoughts and taking a breath and earnestly tuning in to the perspectives of those around us. 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So my friend, I want to encourage you to stop, take a moment and truly listen to the voices of those in your life. It's Joshua Singh, and I want to help you grow in your walk with God. 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
1: 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You're always happy voices to hear in the morning. You've seen me through some happy times, some sad times. Wouldn't get through a day without you in the morning and in the afternoon, because you just set up my day.
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0: that is true on Life FM. You got Rach and Eloise with you. We have been snacking away.
1: Yeah, tasty tasting platter, can I just say. Best idea we've ever had also.
0: Yeah. If you want to see what the tasting platter looks like, I mean, I don't know that it's the most like amazing decorated thing, but for the amount of time that we pulled it together in, and by we, I mean mostly you, Eloise, it's very delicious, I will say that.
1: Yeah, I would say it's missing a few things, but look, it tastes good. So right now, as you might, well, you might not have heard actually, if you're just tuning in, Beatty currently in Greece, in Athens with his wife. They're doing this whole European adventure, which is, by the way, why I'm here on the show, because
0: yeah,
1: he was going to be gone for a long time, so filling in. But we thought, you know, as he's travelling around, we could bring a bit of Greece to you, to us, to the show.
0: Yeah, to everybody. Sorry you can't partake in the snacks. But I thought, first of all, let me look up how to say hello in Greek.
1: Okay.
0: And then I thought, even better, let me play the audio of it to you so you don't have to hear me try and say it.
1: Okay, sure.
0: But this is how you would say hello in modern Greek.
2: Do you want to say hello in Greek?
1: Yes.
2: This is how you do it. Yashu.
0: Yashu.
1: Yashu.
0: I believe.
1: Okay.
0: She goes through a whole bunch of others that get more and more complicated because they also, and I didn't know this about Greek, it's similar to, probably a lot of languages have this. I know that Māori does. If you're speaking to one person or you're saying hello to two or three people, it changes. Mm-hmm. So that one is if you're saying hello to one person.
1: Right.
0: Also, I didn't know this, but modern Greek and common Greek are two different languages, very similar, but the Bible, parts of it are written in common Greek, and modern Greek is what people in Greece would speak today.
1: Oh, that's interesting.
0: So it would be like somebody coming to speak to you in Shakespearean English. You would understand a lot of what they said, but some things you'd be like, what? What did you say? Yeah, there's some fun facts that I have found out about Athens particularly, because that is where Beatty and his wife, Christy, are.
1: Do you know if they're going to any of the islands?
0: I'm not sure.
1: Surely if you go all that way, you got to go to
0: Santorini or something. Yeah.
1: Right.
0: Maybe I would assume they are, and Athens is like their first stop. But Athens, here are some fun facts about the city. It's one of the oldest cities in the world.
1: Wow.
0: 3,400 years old based on its recorded history. But humans have lived in the area dating back 5,000 to 7,000 years. So there's a massive history there. It's the birthplace of democracy.
1: Wow.
0: So you've got Athens to thank for your democratic right to vote. The Acropolis houses the Parthenon, which is where Beatty and his wife took a photo outside. It's a white marble temple built in 447 BCE. It was originally painted bright red, blue and gold, which is pretty wild to think about.
1: Yeah, that's interesting.
0: Temperature-wise, Athens.
1: Oh, yes, come on.
0: Because when we talked about, I don't know if you were on the show the day I talked about Scotland and how it has a lot of rainy days in the year.
1: Right.
0: In Greece, though, they enjoy more than 250 sunny days every year.
1: Wow!
0: The average annual temperature ranges from 7 degrees in winter to 32 degrees in July and August, their summer.
1: That actually sounds delightful.
0: It does.
1: That sounds really nice.
0: 7 degrees as your low is pretty good.
1: Yeah.
0: That's nice.
1: I mean, that's a bit cold for me. But
0: compared to what it would get down to in parts of the South Island especially.
1: Can I also bring forth some great movies?
0: Oh, yes,
1: 2002, any guess what movie came out then?
0: Oh, Mamma Mia?
1: No.
0: No.
1: The other Greek movie.
0: The Greek Wedding.
1: My Big Fat Greek Wedding.
0: Funny and then when did the second one come out?
1: For My Big Fat Greek Wedding? I can't remember when the sequel came out, but I do remember... 1 second. Oh, 2016, I think. Yeah, 2016.
0: Oh, okay. So that was not even that long ago. Oh, Mamma Mia came out in 2008.
1: Sorry, what do you mean not long ago? That was 10 years ago.
0: In my head, 2016 is like a couple years ago.
1: No, Rach. Yeah, Mamma Mia came out in 2008. And then Here We Go Again came out 10 years later, 2018.
0: Oh, not that long ago. It's only 8 years ago. Oh, I love Mamma Mia. It's one of my favourite movies. And actually, I know Beatty was also recently in London. When I was there for my 19th birthday, my cousin who lives in London took me to see Mamma Mia on the West End. And it was one of my favourite ever birthdays.
1: That is so cool. Oh, no, that's so cool. I love it. I love a musical, honestly. Big fan of musicals. And yes, Mamma Mia is a movie that I watched and thought, I have got to go to the Greek Islands.
0: Yeah. I hope Beatty goes there next because then we can buy some more food and have another platter on the show tomorrow.

0: And Sarah Reeves, that's Made on Life FM. Rach and Eloise with you. Now, you may or may not believe it, but 2027 is fast approaching.
1: It really is.
0: Insane.
1: We've got most of October left. Obviously, all of November and December. So just under 3 months.
0: Which I feel like the last 3 months of the year always goes really fast.
1: Because
0: you've got a whole bunch of stuff to get done before then.
1: Yeah.
0: So with that in mind, if you're thinking about already getting ready, getting organised for 2027 or even Christmas presents for people, the Rima Media 2027 calendar is now available to pre-order. It will deliver in late October. They're $15 each, including postage, by the way. And there's two different editions. There's the landscape one, which is, you know, the classic calendar that a lot of people have. But there's also a new edition this year, which is fauna, New Zealand fauna.
1: Now, these photos that were chosen, by the way, they were part of the competition that we had earlier this year. And I just have to say, we have so many incredible photographers that listen.
0: We do, yeah.
1: Because the photos that were submitted, incredible. It's like, it's just mind-blowing how good they are. And a few of the photographers actually have a couple photos that got selected. Now, when they're choosing the photos, they don't see a name, so they don't know whose photos are whose, or, you know.
0: Which is good, then it's not biased in
1: exactly.
0: any way. Yeah.
1: Yeah. So it's incredible. If you had to choose one of the calendars, Rach, based on some of the photos that you've seen, what one would you go for?
0: I 100% would choose the fauna calendar.
1: Oh, yeah, of course.
0: Because I love birds. And there's birds in there, but there's also some other native New Zealand animals as well. But also because I feel like a lot of calendars, I mean, we have so many beautiful landscapes, it makes sense, but a lot of them are New Zealand landscapes. So I feel like it's cool to have something a bit different as well.
1: Yeah, I think I would go for the fauna one as well. If you want to pre-order this, you can do so by going to the website rimamediacalendar.co.nz.
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0: It's Leslie Perez waiting for on Life FM. Rach and Eloise with you. Now, I know that you spent a good bit of time earlier today, Eloise, at your desk, working very hard, doing a, what I can only describe as like a Where's Wally find the cybersecurity risk game.
1: It was fun until it wasn't, I'll say.
0: How many, because there was 12 that you had to get. And this, by the way, was sent through by the head of technical here at Rima Media.
1: Yeah, Cybersecurity Week, by the way. And so I love this. This happens every year here at work. We make it a big deal. And, you know, there's some tests that you can do that they send out. They send a lot of, like, phishing, like fake phishing scams.
0: I thought that I had one earlier today, but then I realised it was you that had sent it. Because you had sent an email to our boss, Bjorn, from my email
1: said,
0: it was literally just called, help us please. And I like obviously didn't remember sending that because I'd never sent it.
1: I got to work. Yesterday.
0: Yeah, but I forgot about it.
1: Yeah, fair.
0: Anyway, I got to work and I was like, help us, please. This is definitely a phishing scam. Anyway, it was not. It was just some other thing that we needed help with.
1: Yeah, sorry. Sorry about that. I also didn't CC myself into there or say it was from me. But anyway, that's fine. We'll sort of that out now. This is a great thing. You know, they incentivize us. Did you get a chocolate fish today?
0: Wait.
1: Oh.
0: What? Wait, did you actually get a chocolate fish?
1: Yeah, I got
0: from
1: it.
0: Home?
1: Yeah. From technical.
0: For what?
1: For completing the...
0: Oh, I didn't complete it, that's
1: why. Oh, right. You need to submit it.
0: No, I started it and then it was actually really hard.
1: Yeah. Yes.
0: So then I gave up halfway through.
1: I think a lot of the ones that I clicked on probably
0: it doesn't
1: not,
0: tell you if it's right or wrong.
1: Yeah, even when you submit it, it doesn't say. So we're not going to find out until like next week. They'll reveal it to us.
0: Okay.
1: But you just get a chocolate fish for submitting it early enough. But again, tomorrow's...
0: What's the cutoff day?
1: Well, probably today.
0: Did want a chocolate. Was it a big chocolate fish?
1: Yeah, it was a decent size.
0: No, I love those as well. Maybe I'll do it after the show.
1: Yeah, surely. Then they'll get it Wednesday morning.
0: Yeah.
1: Fine.
0: That's good. Okay, so yesterday, because they send us a little thing to be aware of each day, they talked about passwords.
1: Yes.
0: Today the focus is on AI scams, which has kind of become much more of a thing recently. People can access AI tools really easily. Scammers are making use of them. And this is what this is a message from our technical team. They've said the best defense against AI scams is to just slow down. If it seems off, unexpected, here's a big one, urgent, or just a bit strange, think before you click. Scammers are now using AI to understand you better so they can target scams. They can make it seem like they know heaps about you. They can obviously use AI to search the internet, find things about you, and use that to seem like a friend, basically.
1: Right.
0: So, you know, just be aware. Pause before you click.
1: Now, New Zealand Transport Agency, is that what it is? Is that what the A is? Agency.
0: I think so.
1: Yeah. Anyway, NZTA, they... For like the last, I'm going to say a couple of years, maybe they've taken links off their emails when you need to update your rego. Reason is a lot of fake emails were being sent and it was like, update your car rego.
0: Yeah.
1: And the link was not actually for that. So they've now said you'll have to go to our website and there's no link for it. You just actually have to search it up yourself.
0: Yeah, that's smart.
1: It's sort of annoying in a way because you can't just directly do it from your email, but it is better. It's safer, isn't it?
0: The other thing you can always do, because I've had to do this before when somebody from ANZ called me.
1: Oh,
0: and they were so convincing, by the way. They knew, like, everything about me. I don't know how they knew, like, just stuff that I am like, how do they know that? And then I said, because I genuinely thought this could be real, but I just feel like something was weird. And so I said, I'm just going to call the bank and then I'll get back to you. And I was like, I'm sorry if you're actually from ANZ, but something is not right. And then as soon as I hung up and called the bank, they were like, no, why would we call you? And so then I knew it was a scam also because when I tried to hang up, he was like, no. It's very important that you do this now. And that was like, okay, straight away now, I know that's a scam. That's not real. But I was so stressed out because I was like, how do they know that stuff about me?
1: I think it's really sad though as well. They obviously prey on the vulnerable. Maybe, you know, like perhaps your parents, grandparents who don't really know too much about like scams, and they just think, you know, everyone is genuine, you know?
0: So, well, I mean, I grew up in, you know, having access to the internet my whole life. I feel like I sort of think of myself as someone who's
1: savvy.
0: Well, yeah, like tech savvy, but even I was a little bit like, oh my goodness.
1: Yeah.
0: That was scary. So I can only imagine for those who didn't grow up with technology in the way that I have. Mm. The best defense is to slow down, basically. Yeah. Slow down, think about it, and pause before you click.
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7: 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We're finishing a series on the equality of men and women. And to conclude, I want to take us to one of the most difficult New Testament Bible passages where it says that a man is the head of his family, because some hate this idea. I suggest that the needed clarification is that this leadership role isn't about authority and power. Instead, it's about love. It says men are supposed to lead like Jesus did, and Jesus laid down his life for the church. You see, men, if you are to lead, that means you're to be the protectors of women and children around you, not the tyrants who rule over them. Your job is to look out for their rights and opportunities above your own, rather than taking the privileged things for yourself. And if we could understand this, a lot of things would change. Government laws alone cannot protect women. As a society, we must learn what it is to selflessly love. See hopeproject.co.nz for more.
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0: Jordan Armstrong. It's Life FM, Rach and Eloise with you. And coming up in January next year, which is only a couple of months away now, is the Venn Summer Conference.
1: This is a really cool thing for young adults. So 18 to 30-year-olds, you can come together for a week of rich teaching, honest discussion, and you can make some new friends, which is really cool. It's held in Cambridge, Waikato, from the 8th of Jan to the 15th of Jan. Honestly, I see this as like camp, but for adults.
0: Yeah, summer camp for adults.
1: I love that though.
0: For young adults, I should say.
1: Yeah.
0: 18 to 30 is what they've defined as young adults. So it's going to be really good. There'll be also some time to relax in between, to have fun, explore the area. And early bird prices are available now. So make sure you get in quick. You can head to venn.org.nz. That's VENN.org.nz for details and to register your interest.
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2: In this update, Labor has used an error in its fiscal plan to echo its support for an independent policy costings unit. The party's admitted accidentally recording a cost as a saving as a cost, and will correct it. An advocate says New Zealand's medicine funding needs to continually increase further than many propose. National has promised to divert 10% of the foreign aid budget to Pharmac. $265 million private financing has been agreed in principle for Queenstown's proposed gondola. More schools are worried children aren't properly cared for. Data shows schools lodged more than 12,000 reports with Oranga Tamariki last year, surging 53% in Canterbury. OpenAI doesn't appear to be taking its breach of Australia's Medicare system seriously. Chief Executive Sam Altman declined Australia's request he appear before a Senate inquiry and sent his chief strategy officer. That's news.
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2: In sport, an All Blacks assistant coach with an intimate knowledge of what it means to not have the Bledisloe Cup wants to make sure it stays in New Zealand. Tana Umanga was in the side that handed the silverware over to the Wallabies in 1998, winning it back 5 years later. He's commented on the length of time we've retained the cup.
3: That was my expectation, I think. And I was part of the team that won it back. Took us, you know, a couple of goes at it. Some were quite heartbreaking, the ones we lost.
2: NBA basketball star Victor Wembanyama believes he'll reap the rewards of his training stint with a French rugby team. Back-to-back World Darts champion Luke Littler has been knocked out in the semis of the World Youth Championships for the second year running. That's sport.
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5: Northland, Auckland and Coromandel Peninsula partly cloudy with isolated showers today, fine tomorrow. For the Bay of Plenty, Gisborne and Hawke's Bay, mainly fine today. Scattered rain or showers developing tomorrow, possibly heavy about East Cape. For the Waikato to Wellington, including the Central High Country and Wairarapa, mainly fine but cloudy periods about Kapiti and Wellington. Nelson, Marlborough and Canterbury, fine with some high cloud, scattered rain about South Canterbury from tomorrow afternoon. Buller and Grey, fine spells for you today, mostly cloudy with isolated showers tomorrow. Westland and Fiordland, cloudy for you with rain about Fiordland, rain becoming heavy for a time tomorrow morning and spreading to Westland, easing later. For Otago and Southland, it is mostly cloudy with scattered rain tomorrow.
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0: Isaiah 41 verse 10. Don't panic, I'm with you. There's no need to fear, for I'm your God. I'll give you strength, I'll help you, I'll hold you steady, keep a firm grip on you.
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5: good afternoon, good evening, just past six on your Tuesday. Coming up next, your Feel Good Friday Fun Fact on a Tuesday.
6: On a Tuesday.
5: Mm-hmm.
6: Yep. Have to clarify that because I woke up convinced it was Wednesday.
5: Which is kind of how the segment started, because we would have the Feel Good Monday fact and then the Feel Good Tuesday fact. And then it just got so confusing. We were like, you know what? Every day it's going to be the Friday Fun Fact. But then we still had to clarify what day it is.
6: Yeah,
5: people text in and be like, you guys don't realise what day it is.
6: Mm.
5: Anyway, I want to ask you this question. Do you know how many teeth humans have?
6: Yes.
5: No.
6: Are we counting wisdom teeth?
5: I believe so.
6: Yeah, plus four.
5: What would be your best guess?
6: I should know this. I should know this. Isn't it like 20 something?
5: 32. Apparently kids have 20 and then adults have 32.
6: So that's including your four wisdom teeth?
5: I think it is. I'm pretty 32. Sure, yeah.
6: That would make sense. So when I said 20 something.
5: Yeah, 28 plus four.
6: See?
5: Yeah. Do you know how many teeth mosquitoes have?
6: No.
5: They have many more than humans.
6: Is this your fact for
5: this
6: today?
5: This is going to be my fact for today. We're coming into summer. There's going to be more mosquitoes about.
6: I hate mosquitoes.
5: And they do have teeth, but not in the same way that humans do. So I'm going to tell you about it next. You feel good. Friday fun fact on a Tuesday.

0: thinking.
1: You get to take control of the playlist tomorrow. It's Pick the Praise. We've got three songs. You get to choose.
2: You ever been locked out of somewhere unintentionally and needed to get back in?
1: Oh, no.
2: I got a good story for you.
1: Oh, please share your stories. That's the worst. You're right there, but you can't get
2: can't
1: in.
2: Can't get in.
1: Oh, tomorrow morning, we'll see you from 6.
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0: But did you know they have 47 teeth?
1: Oh!
0: So their teeth aren't really like humans' teeth. They're actually microscopic. But if you look at them under a microscope, think of it more like a saw. So they have like these two like needle bits that come down out of the proboscis, which is the thing that they use to like suck blood out of you. And that's like, if you look at it under a microscope, it's like a little saw. But those are their teeth that they use to basically saw into your skin so that they can extract your blood.
1: Yuck.
0: 47 tiny serrations. And I don't really know what the fun part of that is, but I can tell you that they vibrate at around 30 hertz as it advances, which helps the serrated edge cut in with very little pain. I don't know if that means pain to us or pain to them.
1: Do you know what my favourite thing to do? Is when you see a mosquito and you're just like watching it like a hawk. And And you check your hands and
0: not,
1: got it.
0: But is that not gross? Because then you do that and you look and there's blood on your hands.
1: And then you wash your hands immediately.
0: But
1: wash your hands.
0: Do you ever do that and then think, is that my blood?
1: No,
0: or
1: do you know,
0: is it my neighbour?
1: Yeah.
0: And
1: yeah,
0: it came from over there.
1: Yeah, yuck.
0: And then, yeah.
1: Well, also, what's the most annoying sound ever? When you're lying in bed and you can hear the buzzing of a mosquito.
0: That.
1: You turn the lights on, can't see it. Turn the lights off, it starts again. Is that not annoying?
0: I've actually just realised a fun part of this. Because this is the Feel Good Friday fun fact. This part I didn't see until now. Engineers have copied this design to make less painful medical needles inspired by the mosquito's 47 teeth.
1: Well, there you go.
0: That's the fun
1: part. That's the actual fact.
0: Your Feel Good Friday fun fact on a Tuesday.
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9: Today in Bible Boost, we're thinking about the fruit of the Spirit. 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
10: The Holy Spirit produces this kind of fruit in our lives. Love, joy, peace, patience, kindness, goodness, faithfulness, gentleness, and self-control. There is no law against these things.
9: Galatians chapter 5, verses 22 and 23 from the New Living Translation. St. Paul tells the Galatians that the Holy Spirit

0: Spirit produces 9 types of fruit in our lives. Love, joy, peace, patience, kindness, goodness, faithfulness, gentleness, and self-control. Dr. Micah Jazz points out that all of these should be evident in our lives as Christians. When we're filled with God's Spirit, we're meant to express each of these qualities equally. We're not supposed to emphasize one and ignore the others. And that includes gentleness. Gentleness is a fruit of the Spirit. But I wonder if it's something of a forgotten fruit. I'm not sure we value gentleness as much as we should. Dr. Jazz says the same thing. He believes gentleness is often mistaken for a bland quality. Gentle people can go unnoticed or be seen as unassuming or even weak. And I reckon this isn't just something we do in society generally. We do it in the church too. I don't think gentleness is something we really value as much as we should, even in Christian contexts. But we should, because gentleness is a fruit of the Spirit, just as much as love, joy, peace, patience, kindness, goodness, faithfulness, and self-control. St. Paul says it's a fruit the Holy Spirit produces. That means gentleness is evidence of God's work in our lives. So today, I'm going to value gentleness in those around me. And I'm going to ask the Lord to help me be gentle. I want to be gentle with others, just as God is gentle with me.
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0: It's Life FM that surfaces on your Arvo Bravo. Now, we have very much demolished the tasting platter that we had earlier on the show. You know, Taste of Greece, because Beatty is currently in Greece on his little holiday. Not little. It's a massive holiday.
1: It's a very big holiday. I'm really thirsty because we've been eating olives.
0: So many olives.
1: A lot of olives. And then we've been dipping the pita bread in the olive brine because we didn't buy a dip, which is also very salty. And I've just realized it tastes like Marmite.
0: What part?
1: Like dipping the bread in the brine.
0: Really?
1: It's, for ages, I was trying to figure out what it reminded me of. It tastes like Marmite.
0: I hate Marmite.
1: Or Vegemite. One of the two.
0: Well, I hate both of them, but I will say I've been loving this.
1: Okay.
0: Well, that's good. My question for the next Google feud. Well, not really a question for Google feud, just for Google in general. How many olives is too many olives to eat?
1: I think we've already eaten too many between us. But coming up next, we have got some news you might have missed.
0: Yeah, I think you've definitely missed this news, Rach.
1: Okay, I'm excited because you said you were going to use a news reporter voice.
0: Yeah, I'm going to try my best to do that because I think this report needs it.
1: Okay, well, I'm excited. That's coming up after Joseph O'Brien.
2: A broken spirit and a contrite heart. 1 Samuel 15:22, God does not delight in sacrifices. He wants obedience. What God really wants.

0: It's Joseph O'Brien, Life FM. Time for some news you might have missed.
1: Two men were pulled over this past weekend after they were driving a couch down a busy Charlotte road. Yes, you heard that right, a couch. This is weird, right?
0: You have got the thing they do, though, where it's like, duh, duh. They,
1: yes,
0: like, go down at the end of their sentences.
1: Yeah, sorry, I was trying to do my, like, newsreader voice for this. I'll see if I can continue. Let's go. Police said in an October 1st post that they stopped two gentlemen. Sorry, I forgot I was going to do it. Stopped two gentlemen days before along South Tryon Street.
0: You have to sound like you're running out of breath.
1: Yeah, sure, okay. Police posted a picture of the men's ride, which consisted of two electric lime scooters with a small couch straddling the scooters.
0: I'm not doing it.
1: Yeah, basically, there's a video of this as well. It's so random. But honestly, I feel like if you give someone the space to be creative, they will. I wonder what happened if these two guys needed to move a couch and they didn't have a car or couldn't fit in the car. What are we going to do? How are we going to move this couch? I know. Let's rent some lime scooters, pop the couch in between them. It was kind of more of a one-seater couch. Like, you know those big armchair ones?
0: Yeah.
1: Yeah, sort of that kind of vibe. And then they decided to drive that down the street.
0: They mustn't have been going very far then.
1: I mean, I don't think... Oh, fast or far?
0: Well, both.
1: Yeah, I don't think so.
0: Yeah, I think this is a great idea, though, because... I mean, I'm not saying go do this, but it's expensive and really stressful to borrow a trailer.
1: Yeah, that's true.
0: A lot. And then driving with a trailer on the back, that's a whole other thing.
1: Yeah, reversing with a trailer, oh gosh. Police said, while we appreciate the creativity, we do have to remind everyone, no matter what you're driving, using that term extremely loosely, please think about safety first.
0: Wait, so is it actually illegal to do that? Or is it just not a good
1: idea?
0: They
1: did say they didn't mention if the men were cited. As in, like, if they arrested.
0: Yeah.
1: Like, CITED, cited. But, yeah, I just think it's probably not recommended.
0: Yeah. But, you know, there's a difference between something not being recommended and something being illegal.
1: Well, I feel like if you looked at Lime Scooters agreement,
0: yeah, they probably
1: policy,
0: have
1: they
0: a
1: probably
0: thing.
1: Have, yeah, they're probably saying about this.
0: They definitely do now.
2: I'm Chloe Williams.
3: And I'm Mary Beatty, and we're the hosts of
2: Okay, Be Honest.
3: We're two friends who love a ramble.
2: With contradictions,
3: outrageousness,
2: nuggets of gold,
3: and a sprinkle of faith.
2: We're not here with all the answers, but our faith is at the heart of who we are.
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0: It's Josh Wilson, Power on Life FM. Time for your verse of the day. Today's verse is from John chapter 4, verse 24. For God is spirit, so those who worship him must worship in spirit and in truth. Now, we've looked up a little commentary on this just to sort of understand some of the context behind it. A really great commentary that we found is BibleRef.com, if you want to look it up. But it says this, because obviously this verse comes after Jesus is talking to the woman at the well, the Samaritan woman. And John 4:24, the commentary says, "This woman's greatest thirst seems to have been for acceptance or security through relationship. The kind of relationship she seeks can only be truly found in God and only through Christ. So Jesus explains to her that true worship of God does not require one to be Jewish or Samaritan or in the temple or on the mountain. Rather, true worship requires spirit and truth, and God is seeking those who want him in this way."
1: And this commentary, by the way, also goes on to mention that this particular verse, John chapter 4, verse 24, makes a clear point that God himself is spirit. God is not simply a more complex physical being or a limited creature. In other words, God is not restricted to seeing, hearing, or being in a single location like the false gods of most religions. And it really does help to, you know, keep a lot of what's mentioned in the Bible in context, especially Genesis chapter 1, verse 26. The fact that man is created in the image of God, it doesn't mean that we've got some like physical resemblance to God, but we share his moral and rational nature. That is what it means.
0: I love that it mentions in that as well about the false gods of most religions, because I took classics in high school. Did you take classics?
1: Yes. Yeah.
0: Yeah. And one of the big things about the gods of the Romans and the Greeks was that they would like appear in a human form somewhere, but they would be restricted in some way, or they would be in this one location at one time. And that's kind of the backdrop of what is happening culturally in the background. This woman is probably used to hearing, I mean, she's not Jewish, but she's used to hearing the stories of other gods and other false gods, as it says here. So to hear about this one true God who is everywhere all at once, who is spirit, I think is really cool to put that in more context. If you want to read around this verse for yourself, it's John chapter 4, verse 24, and the commentary is from BibleRef.com.
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5: Hi, I'm Paul Trebilco. Mark's Gospel tells the story of Jesus meeting Bartimaeus, who was blind. Bartimaeus calls out to Jesus, and Jesus calls Bartimaeus to come. And then Jesus asks, "What do you want me to do for you?" This is a somewhat strange question. Bartimaeus is blind. It's pretty clear that he wants to be healed. So why does Jesus ask the question, "What do you want me to do for you?" Jesus wants Bartimaeus to express his faith in Jesus by putting his request into words. And so Bartimaeus replies, "Let me see again." He expresses his faith, and Jesus heals Bartimaeus. That's a lesson for us too. Jesus wants us to turn to him, to put our request into words, and so to express our faith. And we believe that Jesus will answer us too, just as he did with Bartimaeus. I'm Paul Trebilco from the Theology Program at the University of Otago.
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0: 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Open the eyes on Life FM. It is time to say goodbye.
1: Before we do though, Rach, update, I am fine.
0: Oh yeah.
1: So, okay, I ate feta earlier on the show.
0: For the first time, yeah, which is sorry, crazy.
1: I should start with that. So I've not had feta before, at least I don't think I have. I feel like I sort of realised I was lactose intolerant right before feta became very popular.
0: Wait, when did feta become popular?
1: Oh, for me, I reckon it was, well, at least around people that I knew. It was like in my 20s.
0: Oh.
1: And I realised, probably can't have dairy when I was about 19. So stopped having dairy. I mean, to be fair, I would still have like ice cream and chocolate, and then I stopped having ice cream and now I cannot have ice cream. And I still have chocolate, and I'm not going to stop having chocolate because I don't want to not be able to have that. Anyway, I avoid cheese because, well, can't have the lactose in cheese. We had to look up if I could eat feta because obviously different to normal cheese, which is not from like cow's milk, right? That, well, normal cheese is from cow's milk. Yeah. Feta is from goat. And we looked it up and apparently it's just low lactose. So we thought, you know what, I'll try it. Try and see what happens. And I'm actually fine.
0: That's good. Hopefully the gluten won't get to you though.
1: Yeah.
0: I consumed a lot of feta bread.
1: I forgot about that part.
0: Yeah.
1: It's fine. I'm fine, guys. Everything is fine.
0: Yeah. It's good. It's been a few, well, to be fair, we have been sort of snacking on it over the hours.
1: Oh, it's been great. Let's make a platter every day, Rach.
0: Each day we'll have a new theme.
1: So good. It's for where Beatty currently is.
0: Yeah.
1: Which is why we went with, you know, a Greek-inspired platter. Anyway, let's get to goodbye because I'm sure you've got to go somewhere.
0: Yeah.
1: You personally, no, I'm just
0: joking. Me. Broad category, no goodbye to you today if you are wearing ankle socks.
1: Nah, do you know what? I got rid of my ankle socks when I saw something about millennials.
0: Do you know, I remember one time earlier this year, you asked me, I think it was about when I went bouldering, what kind of socks I wore. And I said, oh, like just crew socks. And then you were like, wait, but is ankle socks still cool? And I remember thinking, that's kind of nice that she thinks that I'm the person to know what's cool and what's not.
1: Was it this year, not last year?
0: Maybe it was last year.
1: Anyway.
0: Anyway, I obviously just remember that. It was a big moment for me. I was like, she thinks I'm cool. neither of us are wearing ankle socks, though. So
1: Thank goodness. No, it's fine.
0: No,
1: it's
0: if you're wearing ankle socks, it's fine.
1: Just don't go wearing the no-show socks.
0: Oh, yeah, that's where I draw.
1: That's a bit of an ick for me. A specific category. Anyone who ate olives today, goodbye to you.
0: We've eaten
1: to
0: a us. Lot. Three different types of olives.
1: We've eaten
0: fact.
1: So many olives. We've been so thirsty.
0: So good, though. Very specific category. No goodbye to you today if you've used square bracket keys
1: now,
0: right, on your laptop.
1: Initially, I was like, keys? A square bracket key?
0: Oh, like a key in a door?
1: Yeah, I was trying to think of what kind of key is a square bracket key. And then I realised, oh, you mean like, you know, your keyboard.
0: Yeah, on your keyboard.
1: Or on your phone.
0: Yeah, I guess keyboard. Your phone has it as well. Yeah,
1: but you're probably not using that on your
0: phone. I don't really know what the square brackets are for.
1: I use them, yeah, I feel like.
0: They seem very academic to me. Like you use
1: square
0: them in your referencing.
1: Bracket. I mean, I use it when I'm writing like a script. A radio script.
0: Oh, actually, yeah. So you've probably used it today then.
1: Yeah, I have actually. Why? Sorry, I'm just Googling why would you
0: why
1: use it?
0: Why have I used square brackets?
1: Okay, you can add words inside a quotation to make the meaning clear when it's taken out of its original context. Like if you say, he said it was fine, and you put in brackets who the he was, like the manager or whatever.
0: Oh, yeah, yeah.
1: If you're fixing errors, so like there's a missing word or a typo, so you'll probably see this like in news articles often.
0: Oh, if they're trying to say, this was what the person said, but we know it's actually spelled this way?
1: Yeah.
0: Is that when people use the word sick, like S-I-C?
1: Probably. Look, I'm not the person to ask. Anyway.
0: If you use square brackets today, I feel like you're kind of smart.
1: Oh, thank you, Rach. I wonder where you're going with that.
0: Yeah, no. But unfortunately, that also means you don't get a goodbye.
1: Well, I didn't get a goodbye after eating too many olives.
0: Ultra-specific category, no goodbye to you today. Oh, this is you again. Woke up today thinking that it was Wednesday.
1: I was so convinced as well. Yep. I was like to my daughter, guess what day it is, because I thought my mum was coming over and she loves my mum. And then I realised, luckily, I realised before I even said it, I was like, oh, it's actually Tuesday. It's Tuesday. You're going to daycare today.
0: Oh, happy Tuesday, everyone.
1: It's Tuesday.
0: Stick around for Ruth. She'll be with you. And we'll be back tomorrow for Wednesday.

0: From the Word.
1: Isaiah 53 verse 5. But it was our sins that did that to him, that ripped and tore and crushed him. Our sins. He took the punishment, and that made us whole. Through his bruises, we get healed.
0: Faith, music, culture.
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3: Kia ora, good evening. You are with intern Ruth. If you haven't heard me before, that's because I'm fairly new. Well, I have been here for a couple weeks now, so I don't know if I can technically say that, but I am filling in the show for Eloise while she is on the Arvo Bravo. Welcome to you. I am still trying to recover from an embarrassing moment I had this morning where I just have to shake my head at the mistake I made. I'll be sharing that with you in just over 5 minutes. Right now, though, to kick off your Tuesday night is Dan Brims with

0: Marissa Burke here with Old News, That's History, here on the Life FM Night Show. You are with intern Ruth. Let me take you through the mistake I made this morning. I get to uni with plenty of time to spare before my class, started doing some work, and then sometime later, I get ready to go to my class. I go up the lift to my class, look in the classroom, and see people in there who are not in my class. I'm thinking, okay, this is weird. Let me check I'm in the right place. Yes, I was in the right place. Then I check my phone again and realize the time says 10 o'clock, an hour after my class started. So I missed my class and somehow also lost an hour of the day doing what? I do not know. So if you have had a bit of a moment today, had a little bit of an embarrassing moment, no, I feel you. I get what you're going through. But you and I are turning things around tonight because on the way is the verse of the day. And after my bit of my faux pas this morning, let me just say, I appreciate this verse of the day a lot more.
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4: I got given a slow cooker as a gift from a relative. 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And
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13: What would Jesus do? That's become a classic Christian question in recent years. A question that we've been told to ask when we face ethical choices in our lives. Choices about how we relate to others and how we spend our time and how we behave when no one's looking. We're told to imagine what Jesus would do in our situation and then basically do the same thing. Now that question is not a bad one, but it's not the best one. The writer Alistair McIntyre says, I can only answer the question, what am I to do, if I can answer the prior question of what story or stories do I find myself a part? Our decisions about how to act take place within a bigger story that we're living out of. And if we want to make right choices, we need to live out of the right story. The biblical story of God's redemptive work on earth, centered around Jesus, provides the overarching narrative for our lives and gives us a moral compass for living. So instead of asking, what would Jesus do, let's start asking, of what story am I a part? I'm Reuben Munn from Shore Community Church. 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

is Equippers Revolution with Promised Land. The verse of the day from the YouVersion Bible app is Psalms 55 verse 22. Cast your cares on the Lord and he will sustain you. He will never let the righteous be shaken. The word cast in Hebrew means to throw, hurl, shed or fling, to propel something as far as possible. In this verse, to cast our cares or burdens means to fully entrust the Lord rather than trying to carry it yourself. Imagine you're on a plane. You don't stand and hold all your luggage during a long flight, right? You have some items with you, but your luggage is stored in the cargo part of the plane. And you trust that your belongings are safe and will be returned to you when you arrive at your destination. This verse is a reminder to us that God is more capable than any human being. We can trust that God will sustain and carry our cares and burdens. That was verse of the day, Psalms 55, verse 22. On the way, you and I are talking all about potatoes. And some would say that this is a small potato problem. If you know, you know. Right now, though, it is Lecrae and Jamie McDonald with Unbreakable.

0: Oscar Ironside with Hope for a Living. You're with intern Ruth. It is time for question of the night. What do you think is the best potato form? Fries with some salt on it? Maybe mashed potato? Or what about roasted potato? Let me know, 8168 with the keyword life. What is your favorite form of potato?
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0: welcome to the Life FM Night Show. That was Maddie Jane with Upper Hand. You are with intern Ruth. In time for question of the night. I am asking you, what is the best way to have a potato? Fries, mashed potato, maybe a baked potato? Let me know, 8168 with the keyword life. I love a good roasted potato. Those are the best, especially on a chilly, cold night. But I mean, you can't go past some good fries with some salt, especially the good fries that you have at a sports game. Oh my goodness, so good. Let me know though, what do you think is the best form of potato? 8168 with the keyword life. On the way, you and I are taking a look at the Life FM U-Chart.
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9: Would you tell someone with two broken legs to hop down to the hospital? 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Let's be humble and learn some empathy. Like Paul said, be happy with those who are happy and weep with those who weep. Walking this road together brings strength to us both. This way, when the days are dark and the nights are long, we still have each other if we can learn to know and be known. Find out more at juliagrace.co.nz.
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0: List Travelled by Joe Albarns and Sish Lita. 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After 8 o'clock, you and I are taking a look at the top 10 songs on the Life FM U chart for your Tuesday. Some songs you might hear in no particular order. Ale by 4 King and Country. Tyrion with You Remain. Those songs and more in the top 10 after 8 o'clock. Right now, it is Futures with Hills and Horizons.
1: Lately, I've been through all the ups and downs. It's crazy. Everything feels so different now. Maybe

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1: Joshua 1 verse 9. Haven't I commanded you? Strength, courage. Don't be timid, don't get discouraged. God, your God, is with you every step you take.
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1: 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You are with intern Ruth, taking a look at the top 10 songs on the Life FM U chart. At the number 9 spot is Tasha Layton and Claire Leslie with Whispers. That song hasn't been in the top 10 for a little while now, so great to see it back in the number 9 spot. Number 8 is on the way shortly.
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6: I love it when a piwaka waka or a fantail flits past me on a walk. They're cheeky little things, aren't they? Darting in and out, flicking their tails like they're dancing. Sometimes they even come so close that you feel like you could touch them. It's as though they're reminding me I'm not alone out here. It's kind of how I picture God's spirit. It's not distant or formal, but it's near. In fact, always, he says, in the details, weaving in and out of my life. He's not afraid to come close, even in my ordinary or my messy. The fantail doesn't stay long. It darts off again, but it leaves a moment of delight, a reminder of presence. God does that too. A word of scripture that pops, a friend's timely encouragement, a song lyric that lands just right, quick flicks of his nearness, of a reminder if I'm paying attention. So maybe today, keep your eyes open. Look for those little fantail flicks. God's small reminders that you're not walking alone. I'm Mickey from inbetween.org.nz and I hope this sparks your thinking. Let's see what God does with it.
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1: 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I don't know about you, but I love the illustration of that song, that if our faith is strong in its roots, we will be able to stand strong regardless of whatever storm comes our way. Right now, it is
0: number six.
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1: 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This song was in number 4, now in number 5. It is Sesh Leiter with Bye Bye. On the way shortly, after a few short messages, is number 4.
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1: 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You are with intern Ruth here on the Life FM Night Show. It is number three on the Life FM U chart. Jamie McDonald with Ain't No Way. That song was way down the Life FM U chart last night, sitting at number nine, now jumped up to number three. Right now it is
0: number two.

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1: 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That song wasn't even on the Life FM U chart last night. Now it jumped in at number two. On the way is the number one song for tonight, and I'm not going to lie, I am very excited that this song is in number one.
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1: 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The number one song on the Life FM U chart. What do you think it is going to be? 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
1: 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I love the lyric early on in that song that says, "Broke, but you can get back up again." Isn't that such an awesome reminder that even though sometimes we do feel broke, we may feel low down, not feeling like we're acting at our full strength, we can get back up again because with the Lord on our side, whom do we have to fear? Ain't that right? Thank you so much for taking a look at the top 10 songs on the Life FM U chart. Take this as your reminder to vote for tomorrow night.
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1: I've got joy. That song is called Joy by Martin Smith and Raya. You are with intern Ruth this evening on the Life FM night show. Welcome to you. Let me know, how was your Tuesday? 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Coming up shortly, you and I are chatting all about fish because something is fishy.
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8: Hi, I'm Amanda Salmon. Psalm 68 verse 6 says, God sets the lonely in families. Take a look around you. Who has God positioned you alongside? They may be flesh and blood. They may not. They may live across the road, across the country, or across the world. Allow the Holy Spirit to speak to you in regards to the lonely in your world and then make room, whatever that looks like. 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Slow down. Reprioritize. Making room isn't easy. It's messy and complicated and time-consuming, but it's where the magic happens. It's where we take off our shoes because we're walking on holy ground. These are the sacred places, and they brim over with richness and beauty.
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2: Isn't it so funny how it seems like everybody now, when flowers start to bloom and grow, they're quick to try and cut them down.

Ethan Bear and Joe Albans with Only One That Matters. You are with intern Ruth on your Tuesday. You may have seen in the news recently, but sardines are low in stock across supermarkets in New Zealand. Part of the sudden interest in sardines is apparently to do with a social media trend called sardine maxing, with content creators claiming the oily fish acts like eating your skincare or even a natural Botox. Personally, I think that is just completely weird. I've never tried sardines. I don't think I want to though either. Let me know, do you like sardines? Have you tried sardines? And are you affected by this sardine problem? 8168 with the keyword life. Let me know your thoughts. On the way, I am sharing some new music with you, starting off with this new track from Sansone, Not For Nothing.

0: Kiwi artist Albert Street with Front Porch here on the Life FM Night Show. You are with intern Ruth. A little while ago, Chris Tomlin released a brand new album. I have only just discovered it. It is a lo-fi album called Still Waters with some of his biggest songs reimagined as laid-back instrumental songs. For example, that is Holy Forever, Chris Tomlin's lo-fi version. Why don't you check it out? It's pretty cool and some great music, maybe if you're struggling to fall asleep or even studying. Great music, right? Coming up shortly, I have got a question for you all about paper and writing in a notebook.
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4: I got given a slow cooker as a gift from a relative. 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

0: that track is Got What You Need by Social Club Misfits and Jordan Feliz. Around 9:40 on your Tuesday night, you're with intern Ruth. The past few weeks, I have been using paper to write down all my to-dos, using a notebook, and I've been wondering, in a notebook, if you've written on the page but it's only halfway finished, do you then continue writing on that same page or start writing on a brand new page? Let me know, 8168 with a keyword life.
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6: Would people describe you as someone who has a bad temper? Is your anger becoming a problem? Well, let's pray together, and you can just say amen at the end. God, I know people say that I've got a temper, but it's never really sunk in till now. I've started to lose people's trust. I break things, and honestly, I don't like the person I become when I get angry. I hate the mess my temper leaves behind, and I don't want to be remembered for my angry outbursts. It can be something so small, something someone says or does, and then in a flash, I turn into someone completely different. I can't seem to control my tongue, my emotions, or my fists, and I know I'm scaring the people that I love. Help me, Lord, to control my anger in these sudden outbursts. Give me your peace and calm my emotions. I know that nothing is impossible for you. And if you can create the entire universe, I know you can help me with my anger problems. I know I can become a better person if I can learn to express my anger in a healthy way. Help me, Lord. Amen. Hang in there. With God, you can overcome your anger.
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are with intern Ruth here on the Life FM Night Show. I am filling in for Eloise while she is on the Arvo Bravo. Welcome to you. That track you just heard was Avitha Luna with Where You Go, I'll Go. It is nearly 10 o'clock on your Tuesday night. After 10 o'clock, you and I are playing the best game here on Life FM. Where in the world? Right now, it is Franny Cash with Church Close.

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0: 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You are with intern Ruth. Welcome. I am filling in for Eloise while she is on the Arvo Bravo. On the way, very shortly, is Where in the World, the game that you and I play every night where you have to try and figure out where in the world a particular place is. That is on the way shortly here on Life FM.
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9: The iconic Sky Tower, New Zealand's tallest building, has a foundation of more than 15 metres. That's nearly 50 feet deep. The higher the building, the deeper the foundation that is needed. This principle is the same for our Christian walk. If you want to go higher in the things of God, you have to go deeper in the word and prayer. If you want to have greater influence, overcome sin, bear more fruit, you have to go deeper in God. And as you fix your eyes on Jesus and what He says over your life, it changes you from the inside out. You become faith-filled, reflect His character. His word guides you and His presence fills you with joy and peace. How is your relationship with God going right now? I want to encourage you to go deeper into God's presence and His word. And as you do that, He'll take you higher and further than you ever could yourself. I'm Ben Cherry, pastor of City Point Church, Auckland.
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Joseph O'Brien with Growing Up here on the Life FM Night Show. You are with intern Ruth. It is time for arguably the best part of the night, Where in the World, where I give you three hints and you need to figure out where in the world a particular place is. Tonight, it is more like what in the world this particular place is. The hints are: the most valuable thing at this place is what separates its inhabitants with its guests. You often walk through tunnels to see the sights at this place. And at this place, you could see a variety of underwater creatures. Where or what in the world do you think that is? Text in 8168 with the keyword life. Here is One Common with Eyes on You. Thank you.

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2: You get to take control of the playlist tomorrow. 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

0: throwing it back to the early 2000s. That was Ooh, My Life Feel Like by The Grits and Toby Mac here on Life EFM. You are with intern Ruth. It is time for Where in the World, where I give you three hints and you need to figure out where or what in the world this particular place is. The hints tonight are: the most valuable thing at this place is what separates its inhabitants with its guests. You often walk through tunnels to see the sights. And at this place, you could see a variety of underwater creatures. Where or what in the world do you think that is? Text in 8168 with the keyword life. The answer is the aquarium. Let me know, did you get that right? On the way shortly, I have got a new movie recommendation for you. 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

0: Nothing But Praise by Thursday Collective right here on the Life FM Night Show. You are with intern Ruth. Every night this week, I have been giving you a new movie recommendation, and I really do hope you have already seen this one.
1: I will never be like other people, but that's all right, because I am a bear. A bear called Paddington.
0: The movie tonight is, of course, Paddington, a 2014 film that follows the life of Peruvian bear Paddington as he visits London. He makes lots of new friends with a variety of people and creatures. Paddington is a hilarious film, which might end up in some belly laughs for you and your family watching. There are some scarier scenes to be aware of if you're watching with young children, but all in all, a classic film which, if you haven't seen, you need to get on it. Put it on the watch list right now. Paddington is the go-to movie for tonight.
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7: Jesus felt the same emotions as us, including anger. John chapter 2 verse 15 tells the story. So he made a whip out of cords and drove all from the temple courts, both sheep and cattle. He scattered the coins of the money changers and overturned their tables. The money changing system made a daily habit of insulting God's house, so Jesus had a right to be angry. We know he never sinned, so his anger definitely wasn't sin. As our hearts become more like his, there may be times when our anger is justified like that too. Jesus' anger was always directed at injustice, hypocrisy, and the exploitation of the vulnerable. But even then, his response was aimed at restoration. When he met Zacchaeus, who'd been taking advantage of people's money, he didn't rage at him. He saw Zacchaeus as a person first and dealt with him in love. Like Jesus, we need to use our anger for good. When we see a system that hurts people or God, let's allow that anger to move us to constructive action. Or when our anger is more person-related, let's learn to diffuse the fuse and approach the person with patience and love. So what now? Next time you feel angry, go into another room. Pray for a couple of minutes. Take a few deep breaths. Is your anger justified, or is it just a human niggle? Ask God to be with you as you deal with the situation.
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You're listening to the Life FM Night Show. Winding down slowly but surely. Coming up to 11 o'clock. Every night, the 11 o'clock hour is dedicated to praise and worship, prayer and spending time with God. So I invite you to be a part of it right here on Life FM. Right now, it is Marley Soller with OK.

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0: Elevation Worship with Rattle, welcoming you to the Praise and Worship Hour for your Tuesday. On the way, you and I are going to spend some time in prayer. Right now, it is Bethel Music with No Longer Slaves.
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Good evening. 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That was Katie Nicole with In Jesus' Name. If you are needing prayer tonight over whatever you are going through, I invite you to post your prayer on the Life FM prayer wall. 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

Lord, this is the prayer from all of us, all of our hearts to you. All about you, every breath, every step, every moment, every day. We're desperate for it. 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

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That was Arise with Overcome. It is time for you and I to spend a moment in prayer. Tonight we are praying over our relationships because there have been quite a few prayer requests on the prayer wall all about relationships. Dear Lord Jesus, we just thank you for the gift that we have of relationships, Lord. We thank you for the people in our lives. We just ask that you would be with us as we navigate our relationships, Lord, whatever they may look like. We just ask that you'd be with us, that you'd go before us, and that you just help us to carry your love in every single relationship that we interact with in our day-to-day, Lord. We thank you in your mighty name. Amen. Here is We the Kingdom, Dancing on the Waves.

Brandon Lake with Gratitude. I know I'm filled with a lot of gratitude because having time for praise and worship is so fulfilling, right? I hope you have enjoyed your praise and worship hour tonight. It is coming up to 12 a.m., which means my show has come to an end. Thank you so much for being a part of it. I will be back here on Life FM tomorrow night from 7 o'clock. I look forward to having you a part of the show. Here is Stan Walker with I Surrender.

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0: 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We're a Christian radio station. We believe that no matter how loud the world gets, there's a peace that surpasses all understanding. We believe that you weren't meant to carry the weight of tomorrow on your shoulders today. If you're feeling overwhelmed, or perhaps just a little lost in the noise, take a moment and breathe. We want you to know you are seen, you are known, and you are deeply loved. If your heart is heavy, let's take a moment together and pray. Lord, I give you my worries and my weariness. Replace my anxiety with your peace and my doubt with your strength. Guide my steps today and remind me that I'm never walking alone. Amen. Hang on to that promise as you go about your day.
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7: The prayer of the righteous is powerful and effective. Elijah was a human like us, and he prayed fervently that it might not rain. And for 3 years and 6 months, it did not rain on the earth. Then he prayed again, and the heaven gave rain.

0: grain, and the earth yielded its harvest.
1: That's James chapter 5, verses 16 to 18 from the NRSV. St. James says that prayer is powerful and effective. I recently heard Nicky Gumbel speak about this idea, and he shared a striking image originally used by Watchman Nee. He said that prayer is like laying down railway tracks, the tracks along which God's power can move. God's power is unstoppable, like a mighty locomotive, and it runs along the rails we lay in prayer. I love that picture. Maybe it's because ever since I was a small boy, I've liked trains. I can easily imagine a powerful locomotive steaming through the countryside, unstoppable and full of energy. And so the analogy makes sense to me. Prayer lays the track and God's power moves along it. When St. James wrote his New Testament letter, locomotives didn't exist. He would not have known what a steam train was. But he certainly knew all about the power of prayer. And he illustrates that point by talking about Elijah. He famously prayed and impacted the weather, causing a drought and then ending it. And yet James emphasizes that Elijah was a human being just like us. In other words, whatever Elijah could do, we can do. You can pray with power. I can pray with power. We can pray with power. Sometimes I need reminding of that. Prayer isn't just a nice idea or a comforting ritual. It actually changes things. It makes a difference. It is powerful and effective. And so today's encouragement is simple. Lay down the tracks. Pray boldly. Pray faithfully. Pray expectantly. Because God's power is unstoppable. And prayer is the way we make room for that power to move.
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6: I'm a really loud person, the kind you hear before you see. But when I'm struggling or processing, I go really quiet. I internalize. I don't want to be a burden or make a scene. And I think that's a really Kiwi thing, right? To not make a scene and be a burden. But in Luke 18, a blind man cries out to Jesus. He's making this huge scene. It's getting awkward. And the crowd tells him to be quiet because he's ruining the moment. But instead of shrinking back, he cries out even louder. I kind of like that. He didn't let other people's discomfort keep him from Jesus. He knew his need and he knew where help was. Now, I'm not saying become a selfish nuisance to everyone around you, but sometimes we can get so worried about what people think and so determined not to make things awkward that we hold back from crying out to God and getting the help, healing, and freedom he offers and we need. My challenge has been recognizing the places where I've stayed quiet so I wouldn't be a burden, when actually going after the freedom God has for me would be better for everyone. Free people, free people. I'm Nathaniel and I've found life is so much better with the presence of God and the people of God. So just a reminder to get into His Word, into His church, and trust Him with the adventure.
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0: 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This is Life FM on the Morning Wake Up. Let's find out what's happening with this young man.
1: Mr. Worldwide.
0: Times are tough for everyone, Joey.
2: Mm-hmm.
0: Very, very tough.
2: Yes, they are.
0: Very tough for teachers. And sometimes you just got to do what you got to do, even if it means giving your students awesome marks in exchange for money.
2: Yes, reward.
0: High school teacher in the US, she's been sacked because she offered her students extra credit in exchange for donating money to her personal Give a Little page.
2: Oh, yeah.
0: Nah. She told students, hey, here's the drill. You can get extra marks if you donate to my fundraiser. But this is the thing. This is the thing where it gets a little bit, well, you can decide.
2: Yeah.
0: She was trying to raise money for a trip to Ecuador where she planned on helping a medical mission team. So she had good intentions.
2: Yeah, but there's better ways to do
0: Wow.
2: it. Bribery is not the way.
0: Some students did donate, though.
2: I mean, you'd be feeling that she hit the heartstrings there, right?
0: Well, this is why.
2: Yeah.
0: And the judge, when this all went to court, the judge said, well, of course they wanted to do it. They had to do it because you pressured them to do it.
2: Yeah, she manipulated them.
0: So her Give a Little page, she only had a target of $1,800. This is US. She only raised $140.
2: Yeah, fair.
0: That's six donations.
2: Great choice of what to do, but not a good bribery thing. It's not good. Not good.
0: She was fired in May. And on top of that, she doesn't even get any unemployment benefits. So she really does need to Give a Little page.
2: Oh,
0: but you know
2: man.
0: What? Where was this when I needed it at school?
2: Yeah.
0: You know, I'd pay a good $7 for a seat. Would $7 get us a C back then?
2: To Ecuador.
0: Yeah, but no, just to get a C on my exams.
2: Yeah.
0: Surely, how much would 300 get you?
2: Oof.
0: An A?
2: I'd go, maybe I'd pay 300 for an A.
0: Yeah, I'd be down for
2: definitely.
0: That.
2: Definitely.
0: I mean, even today, you know, you got afterpay, you know.
2: There's you go, man.
0: And that is
1: Mr. Worldwide.
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9: We can make prayer harder than it's supposed to be. We think that we have to sound a certain way or say specific things, but that isn't prayer. Jesus said, when you pray, go away by yourself, shut the door behind you, and pray to your Father in private. Then your Father, who sees everything, will reward you. Don't babble on. Your Father knows exactly what you need, even before you ask. Pretty good words. Those from Matthew 6, 6 to 8. What can we learn from this? Well, number one, prayer is personal, one-on-one time with God. Number two, prayer isn't fancy words. Number three, prayer isn't measured by how much we say. All God wants from us is to spend time with Him. If we look in the Bible for how Jesus did pray, He often went for a wander and poured His truest thoughts out to His dad. Luke 5, 16, for example. God knows what we'll pray about before we pray. So if we don't get the words out the way we'd like, God knows our heart and our intention. If we need a prayer outline, we could use the Lord's Prayer in Matthew 6. All that's left is to get ourselves into a distraction-free, yes, that means Insta-snapbook-free, place and go for it. Let's make the time regularly and we'll grow closer and closer to Him. So what now? Whether you're a newbie or a veteran at prayer, it's a practice that needs to be kept up. Start with telling your Father about your day, simply and honestly.
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0: Yeah, stay right there on The Morning Wake Up. We're diving into your Bible Society's verse of the day. And again, we're looking at the book of John, chapter 17, verse 17 this morning.

0: Kia ora, good morning. 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
1: 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We believe the Bible is for everyone.
2: From the book of John, chapter 17, verse 17. Make them holy by your truth. Teach them your word, which is truth.
0: God's prayer, Jesus' prayer. This is often called, John 17 is actually called Jesus' prayer for his disciples because it happens just before Jesus is arrested and is crucified. So he's praying for everybody. He's praying for his followers because he knows what's just around the corner and the pressure they're going to be faced, or the obstacles they're going to be facing. So Jesus is praying. And what Joe read out there is his prayer to his Father. So Father, shape these people through your truth. Make them into the people that you want them to be. And then he says at the back end, which is truth. Your word is truth. God's word is trustworthy. And it gives us something firm to stand on.
2: And he's not asking to give them worldly things. It's an intimate prayer. He's not saying take them out of the world. He's saying protect them while they're in it. And I think the beautiful thing in this is we get a chance here to hear God's word about living in this world. And there's so much distraction. Social media, newspapers. I mean, you got these elections that are going on at the moment. And are we really listening to God's word, or are we just listening to the loudest voice that we can hear? And I think that for me, the important part here is listening to God's truth, and it's living outside ourselves, which is what God's praying for his disciples here.
0: Yeah, all those things that you talked about, those are things that can challenge us, right?
2: Yeah.
0: And the truth can challenge us. And God's truth isn't always going to tell us what we want to hear. We know that from experience. It might challenge our attitude, might challenge our relationships, our pride, the way we treat someone, but that's just all part of being shaped by God. If you want to read around it, we will look at the book of John this morning, chapter 17, verse 17.
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7: In this update, leaders of the country's two major parties have butted heads in last night's TVNZ leaders' debate over pledges to call out coalition partners behaving badly. It's as the latest One News Varian poll has both National and Labor below 30%, meaning leaders will have to work with coalition partners in a governing arrangement. Hipkins promised to immediately sack MPs in a future coalition if they expressed racist sentiment. Crews will be heading back to the Walter Peak vegetation blaze this morning, which has been burning on the slopes above Queenstown's Lake Wakatipu for a day. Lawyers are raising the alarm on deep fakes being used as fake evidence in court. The Chief Justice's office says AI is being used to prepare submissions and affidavits, with AI-generated images and audio raising concerns about deep faked evidence. The teen who stabbed a Dunedin schoolboy to death at the city's bus hub can now take his case to the Supreme Court. The 15-year-old, who has name suppression, was convicted of manslaughter over 16-year-old NRA McLaren Tana's death in 2024. That's news.
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7: In sports, seven bidders are in the race to host the 2036 Olympic Games. India, Qatar, South Africa, South Korea, Germany, Hungary and Turkey are in talks. Decisions about the 2040 edition could also come from the discussions. Kiwis League coach Stacey Jones is content dealing with a short turnaround from the NRL season to the World Cup. He's picked a 23-man squad, including four uncapped players, 10 featured in the penultimate round of the playoffs. Jones says any fatigue is monitored. Alex de Minaur has pulled out injured from his China Tennis Open final with Novak Djokovic in Beijing after both men needed medical treatment. Djokovic won the first set in a tiebreak. That's sport. I'm Jodie Gill.
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8: Northland, Auckland and Coromandel Peninsula fine apart from areas of morning cloud. Bay of Plenty, Gisborne and Hawke's Bay mainly fine today. Scattered rain or showers developing in the morning, possibly heavy about East Cape. Waikato to Wellington, including the central high country and Wairarapa, mainly fine with some cloudy periods. Nelson, Marlborough and Canterbury fine with some high clouds, scattered rain about South Canterbury from the afternoon. Otago and Southland mostly cloudy with scattered rain.
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0: Philippians 4 verse 8. Summing it all up, friends, I'd say you'll do best by filling your minds and meditating on things true, noble,
9: 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The beautiful, not the ugly. Things to praise, not things to curse.
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8: Sure is a brand new day, and we're so happy that you could join us on a Wednesday, 3.5 minutes after 7 o'clock on the morning wake up with Sella and Joe.
11: Now, as you know, Sella, I've been home alone for the last wee while. And
8: happy birthday, bro.
11: Thank you.
8: Congratulations.
11: And it has its ups, it has its downs, but one thing I have noticed that I've started slipping a little bit, getting a little bit lazy.
8: That's all right, you're by yourself.
11: Yeah, I know. A few things around the house have started to slip. You know, I left the bin up overnight, you know, didn't go and get it straight away.
8: Isn't it good, man?
11: There's a clean dishwasher that needs to be emptied. That sat for a little while longer.
8: That's
11: than
8: so
11: it,
8: good.
11: Than it has.
8: You've earned that.
11: You know, one thing that hit me this morning, a bit of conviction, when I got out of bed and I was about ready to walk out the door, and I turned around and I hadn't made the bed.
8: Do you make the bed?
11: Are you one of those? Yeah, I normally do, but it's very easy make on our bed because you just throw the duvet back over the top. You know, it's just we don't have a sheet. Well, I don't. When I'm in there by myself, I just, you know, straighten up the pillows and throw the duvet over. But some people have a little bit more to do, you know. There's like an undersheet and...
8: That's not making the bed, mate. But you throw the sheet on...
11: Well, it's straight. It's made. I sleep in it.
8: What's wrong with you? You're disgusting. You disgust me. Tabby, you better have the right answer for this. Now, okay, given we have to get up early to come into the show.
11: Yes.
8: Normally you have your wife in bed with you, so you can't make the bed.
11: No, I can't.
8: That's me too. Uh-huh. However, the bed is made before I jump into bed. It has to be.
11: Yes.
10: By who?
8: Me.
10: Oh, okay.
8: If it hasn't been made during the day, and Kat will do it sometimes, but if it hasn't, well, I have to.
11: We can't, right? If we've got a partner that's still sleeping.
8: Yeah, yeah. But what I'm saying is when I get home, and if it hasn't been made, then I'll make the bed because I can't jump into an unmade bed.
11: Yeah, no. Fair.
8: Tabby, you do, eh? You jump in. You don't even make your bed, eh?
10: Sometimes I do, sometimes I don't. I'm not doing it in the morning, that's for sure. Most of the time I will get home from work and then make it. But make it is a strong word.
11: Have you got a sheet, Tabby?
8: Do you do it like Joey? Yeah. You just chuck it up?
10: Just kind of pull it up.
11: Yeah.
8: What's wrong with you two? You both are disgusting.
11: And the pillow, do you put the pillows under the duvet or do you put them on top of the duvet?
10: On top. I'm not putting them under.
8: You know, what do you put them under for?
11: Just clarifying.
8: And what about the cushions? Do they go on there too?
10: I actually hate decorative cushions.
11: Oh,
10: I hate them.
11: No.
8: Tell me about it.
11: Yeah.
10: I hate them so much.
8: Especially when you got seven.
11: Have you got like, that's what I was going to say.
10: They are so annoying.
8: They go on and they go off.
10: They're just for show.
11: It fills the whole room, eh, when you take them off.
8: That's it. I don't even know. They're just for show, and it's only for show for me and my wife. There's no reason. And then there's the throne. Don't get me started
11: on
8: the throne.
11: You never know when someone's going to waltz around into your room when they come to visit.
8: No.
11: They go to use the toilet and then they sneakily go and check every room and have a look around.
8: Don't get me started on the throne. Don't get me started on why that's on the bed. But yes, both of you, would you say you're bed makers?
10: No.
11: More often than not, yes. I would say yes.
8: But Tabby's not.
11: I know.
10: I'm not going to pretend that I am cleaner than I am.
8: Nah, you know what it is? Nah, it's a red hair.
10: You know what?
8: That's what it is.
10: I'm a rebel. She's changed, man.
11: Tabby, I love you, man.
10: It's fine. I'm not even embarrassed.
8: Now, you were going to tell me something about science with the whole making the bed situation.
10: It's actually really healthy to air your bed out. You should not be making it as soon as you get up.
8: Yeah, okay.
10: You need to air it out. It kind of kills the dust mites. It airs out the bed. It's healthy.
8: Supposedly so. I've read that research somewhere. However, there are other benefits to making your bed, as quoted by an admiral. Military, have a listen.
12: Start off by making your bed. If you make your bed every morning, you will have accomplished the first task of the day. It will give you a small sense of pride, and it will encourage you to do another task, and another, and another.
8: See? Hey, if you don't achieve anything in life, for that one day, make your bed.
11: How good.
13: That's good, eh?
10: I already feel accomplished getting out of bed. I'm quite satisfied with that.
13: You know what? Fair enough.
10: Well, yeah.
13: Yeah, for us, fair enough that we turned up this morning. Up next, when have you locked yourself out? Joey's got a story. If you've got a story, 0508-54336. We'll dive into that next. Right after Josh Wilson. Power, 8 minutes after 7. Good morning and welcome to Life FM.

0: Josh Wilson here at Life FM with Power. It's 11 minutes after 7 on the morning wake up with Sala and Joe.
1: Now, as you know, my wife and the kids, they're in Japan right now. And,
0: so good.
1: They're going to have an amazing time there. But it has been a bit of an ordeal. I spoke to them yesterday, and they were just getting ready to get on the plane to leave Sydney, because they stopped in Sydney to see my sister-in-law, Laura's sister.
0: They stayed overnight, and then
1: they stayed overnight in her apartment in Sydney. Yeah,
0: probably good for your wife.
1: Yes,
0: she's carrying at the moment.
1: Yeah, it breaks the trip up.
0: Yeah. Okay, great.
1: Yeah. Anyway, they got all their luggage, and they're getting ready to head out. They walk out the door. Now, the apartment is being house sat while they're away. So
0: makes sense.
1: The key was sent in an Uber to the person that's doing the house sitting. So there's no key to get back into the house. They walk out of the house, they close the door, and then my daughter says, I think I left my suitcase in apartment.
0: Oh, and the keys are already
1: and
0: gone.
1: And the keys are gone, and there's no way to get back in the house. And they're rushing to get to the airport for their flight to Japan.
0: Oh.
1: Now, I just want to know if any of you have being in a similar situation where you've locked yourself out of somewhere and you needed to get back in, and it could be anywhere. It might be in your car. You might have needed to be somewhere on time. If you've got a good story for us, the number's 0508 54336. We'd love to hear what that story is, because I know I've got a few, but that was the latest one to come through.
0: So did they go to the airport?
1: They got to the airport on time. The sister had to stay and wait for the Uber to come back with the key. They had to re-Uber the key back. They had to get the key back in the Uber.
0: Were they on the same flight to Japan?
1: They were all on the same flight. So apparently she just made it. You know those ones where they're running to get to this?
0: She
1: did a Tom Cruise in the airport, made it to the flight. And they got the key.
0: And the luggage?
1: Yep, got the luggage, everything.
0: Oh, man.
1: Yeah, brought the extra suitcase.
0: Man, okay. If you've got a story, again, that number is 0508-54336. You can also text 8168, the keyword is life. The question is,
1: have you ever been locked out of somewhere that you needed to get something out of, or have you ever been locked out of somewhere?
0: Car, house,
1: yes.
0: You name it, give us a call.
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7: Don't call me Naomi, call me Mara. These were Naomi's words after losing her husband and two sons. Don't call me Naomi, meaning pleasant. Call me Mara, meaning bitter. What she had been through had changed the way Naomi saw herself. And this can be the same for us. We can go through struggles, have hurtful things said or done to us, and it can change the way we see ourselves. But what happened to you, friend, doesn't determine your identity or value. Just because you failed at something doesn't make you a failure. Just because you were rejected doesn't make you a reject. Just because you were unplanned doesn't make you an accident. And just because somebody said you're no good doesn't make you worthless. You're not a product of what happened to you, but a product of who you belong to. And you are a beloved, valuable child. I'm Ben Cherry, pastor of City Point Church, Auckland.
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0: it's one of those situations that can happen at any time. You can, you know, you can be, you know, desperately needing to get in somewhere or whatever, and you get locked out. Now, we put it out there to see if anyone's got any interesting stories. Because
1: the thing with this situation is you feel absolutely helpless and hopeless.
0: Exactly. Useless.
1: Useless. Yes, if you want to call 0508-54336, or you can text 8168 keyword life.
0: Morning, Colin.
2: Morning.
0: How are you this morning?
2: Oh, not too bad.
0: That's good. That's good. Now, you heard my story about my wife getting locked out. Can you tell us your situation that you found yourself in?
2: Well, this was quite a while ago. We were needing a new car. So we went up to Dunedin and went looking around, and we found a Hyundai. Okay. And we drove up around Dunedin. Luckily, we drove off the main road onto a side street, in the middle of side street. And I thought I'd let my wife drive. So we hopped out of the car. And as we went to hop in, it locked itself. Full going in the middle of the street.
0: Oh, no.
1: Both of you were standing outside the vehicle, Colin.
2: Yes.
1: In the middle of the road.
2: Yeah, lucky it was a side street. Was the middle of the road, yes.
0: Without the key.
2: Without the key. And this was before we had cell phones, so you couldn't just ring up somebody like that.
1: Oh, no. Okay, how far away were you from the dealership?
2: We were might have been about 15, 20 Ks.
1: What?
0: 20 Ks? Any Ubers around back then?
2: No, we had to go knock on the door of a house. And thankfully, they knew my sister-in-law who lived in the same suburb.
1: Wow.
0: See?
2: So that was strange.
1: Yeah, so she went and got a spare key from the dealership, came back to you guys?
2: Well, she gave us the dealership name, and I'm not sure if they bought a key after we got one, but yes.
1: Right.
2: Really enough, we still bought the car.
0: Oh, you got the car.
1: It's good.
0: You didn't lock it in there again, did you, Colin?
2: I think it happened once more in our life. I think we didn't get a spare key handy.
1: Colin. Great story. Thanks for sharing that, Colin.
0: Thanks, Colin.
2: You're welcome.
0: God bless.
1: Take care. Bye. Oh, see, again, hopeless, you feel useless, you got nowhere to go, you can see the key inside the house, maybe inside the car, and you can't even get it.
0: I got another story here from Suzanne, texted in. I was 28 years old, 7 months pregnant with my son, when one of my best friends realized she had locked her keys in her house. We could see she had a window open on the second floor. My two friends were too scared to climb up there, so I scaled the side of her house, holding onto window jams and drain pipes till I climbed into that window, went downstairs, and let those scary cats in.
1: Pregnant. Climbing up the drain.
0: How good.
1: That's too good, Suzanne.
0: Well done.
1: Leave those two friends. That you don't need them. You go on life on your own. If you got a story, 0508-54336. When did you lock yourself out?

0: We've got some Kiwi Christian talent in this country. He's just one of them. Bongeni, out of Christchurch City, pray for my enemies. It's 27 minutes after 7 o'clock on the morning. Wake up with Sal and Joe. We're going to wrap this up, but when have you locked yourself out of your house, your car, your boat?
1: Let me share this one with you, man. This is a text message that's just come through. This year, we arrived to an Airbnb in Scotland. My husband and I went to the supermarket, and when we got back, my son left the house to come help us with the groceries from the car that was parked about 500 metres from the car.
0: That's a long way.
1: That's a long way. It's a decent little hike. When he got there, he said, I locked the door and I didn't bring the key. Oh boy. The owner was not happy as she lived an hour away.
0: Oh, stop.
1: After some awkward conversations, she finally got her cleaners to come and open it up.
0: Oh, an hour away.
1: I would have ignored the call lady.
0: Imagine that.
1: Being an Airbnb owner yourself, yes. What would you have done? And would you, if you were an hour away and someone had locked it, what would you do?
0: Yeah, I would have did what you told
1: ignore
0: me to.
1: Ignore the call.
0: Sleep in the pool, mate. We've got a couple more text messages that have come through.
1: Uh-huh. So Juliana said, I was babysitting years ago. I took out the rubbish real quick and the four-year-old I was watching locked me up. He eventually unlocked the door. I have carried my house keys in my pocket since then.
0: See, kids think it's
1: learned
0: funny.
1: The lesson.
0: Yeah, kids think it's funny when they do that. It's funny. Nice, Juliana. Thanks for your message.
1: Jennifer says, yes, in a T-shirt and underwear. The patio door bar dropped down when I had barely stepped on the back porch and it was 5 a.m. The cat was trying to help me get back in, but it didn't work. I had to break the screen off the window and crawl in.
0: Oh my gosh. In your own house trying to get outside.
1: 5 a.m.
0: You can see that happening, eh?
1: Yes.
0: And you got nothing. Literally nothing. Latest in your news headlines is next year alive.
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10: In this update, leaders of the country's two major parties have butted heads in last night's TVNZ leaders' debate over pledges to call out coalition partners behaving badly. It's as the latest One News Varian poll has both National and Labor below 30%, meaning leaders will have to work with coalition partners in a governing arrangement. Hipkins promised to immediately sack MPs in a future coalition if they expressed racist sentiment. Fire crews will be heading back to the Walter Peak vegetation blaze this morning, which has been burning on the slopes above Queenstown's Lake Wakatipu for a day. Lawyers are raising the alarm on deep fakes being used as fake evidence in court. The Chief Justice's office says AI is being used to prepare submissions and affidavits, with AI-generated images and audio raising concerns about deep faked evidence. The teen who stabbed a Dunedin schoolboy to death at the city's bus hub can now take his case to the Supreme Court. court. The 15-year-old, who has name suppression, was convicted of manslaughter over 16-year-old NRA McLaren Tana's death in 2024. That's news.
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0: Yes, sir.
1: Every praise is to our God.
0: Get yourself into the mood, man. We've got three songs that we're going to play for you. Just snippets of those songs. Your job this morning, depending on your energy, depending on your vibe, is to text through 8168. The keyword is life. Do you like my song? Do you like Joey's song? Do you like Tabby's song? We'll line them all up for you right after Ethan Bear and Joel Barnes. This is Only One That Matters here at Life.
2: Isn't it so funny how it seems like everybody now, when flowers start to bloom and grow, they're quick to try and cut them down.

0: Yeah, this is where we send them all up to God, man. We got three songs. You get to take control of the playlist today. Depending on which song gets the most votes from you, you can text 8168, the keyword is life. Salah, Joe, or Tabby are the names that you need to put in. The one that gets the most votes will play just before 8. The song that gets the second most votes will play just after 9. Congratulations, Joe. You won last week, so yes, you may go first.
1: My pick the praise this week, you guys, is by an artist, Matt Ma, and it's called Gonna Be Alright. And it's one of those songs that, man, you can listen to it in gratitude and you can listen to it in sorrow. It's just a beautiful reminder that God is always with you. It's uplifting, man.
0: Have a listen.

0: gonna be alright. That's a great, great message. That's Joe's song this morning. If you're liking it, 8168, the keyword is life, with Joe at the back end. Now, apparently, I can't remember, but this actually was played before.
1: Yeah, a few months ago, I picked the same song.
0: Months.
1: Good choice, Joe.
2: Thank you.
0: Did you win?
1: I think so. I actually can't remember.
2: Let's see if we can do it the second time around, people.
0: Well, if you don't, you stuffed it up.
2: I know.
0: Okay, you stuffed it up. All right, Tab. What's your jam today?
1: Now, I am going with an artist that I brought to you guys a few weeks ago. I'm giving them another chance because I think they're cool. Now, this song...
0: That's nice of you. You're giving them another chance.
1: Well, I'm giving you the opportunity to give them another chance. This song is literally called Praise Him, and it's about wanting to take your faith more seriously, wanting to go a little bit deeper. It's by the artist South City, Tim and Taleni. Take a listen. I want to

0: That's money. I like that.
1: It's good. It's a good one.
0: That is actually going on my Spotify playlist. They sound like they're from here.
2: They're not. America.
0: No way.
2: Really? Yeah.
0: Man, we should try and chase them down. That's a great song. Yeah. Great song. All right, if you're liking that, if that's your energy and your vibe for a school holiday Wednesday, 8168, the keyword is life, put tab at the back end of it. My song is from a guy called Matthew West. We play him on our Life FM playlist. The song is called Don't Give Up On Me. Depending on how your perspective on the song, you can look at it from two ways. Jesus, it's a plea. Jesus, just don't give up on me. Despite everything that I've done, despite all my wrong, just meet me right here. Don't give up on me. And then, if you add the word you in front of that sentence, you don't give up on me. So despite your situation, despite where you're at, you can cry out the song and say, you do not give up on me. Have a listen.

0: After all the reasons that I've given you to leave, you just don't give up on me. How good is that? That's good, man. 816, if I do say so myself. 8168, the keyword is life with Seller at the back end. You got three good songs there. It's up to you what you want to do. We need to make a choice inside the next still few minutes. So get your vote on. 8168, keyword life, Seller, Joe or Tabby.
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6: Hi, I'm Amanda Salmon. We have the opportunity to change the atmosphere wherever we are. In Ecclesiastes 10, it says, "The words of a wise person are gracious. The talk of a fool self-destructs." Gracious words have eternal value. They are sweet and life-giving. They don't boast. They are not harsh. They don't lord it over others. This sounds familiar, doesn't it? Sounds like 1 Corinthians 13. Gracious words make way for others. They are not self-seeking or selfish. Gracious words cover another's dignity. Gracious words honor and elevate. They add value and enhance. They are not empty and they do not flatter. Gracious words are merciful and they are loving kindness. This is the dialogue of the kingdom. This is the language of heaven. As followers of Jesus Christ, this is how we speak.
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0: Closing in on 7:45. We've given you three awesome songs. I know it's a hard choice this morning, but you got to make one. 8168, the keyword is life. And depending on where your energy is at this morning, where your vibe is at, you either put Seller, Joe, or Tabby. Just to recap, here's Matt, Joey's song. It's by Matt Maher. It's going to be all right.

0: If you're liking that, 8168, the keyword is life. Put Seller at the back end. Now, it all depends on you and your text messages. This doesn't work if you don't text through, and Joe and I don't look at the text messages. That's Tabby. Tabby does that, and she just sort of counts all the numbers. So how are we looking?
1: It's a healthy number of texts this morning. My favorite text is Tabs, that's Holy Spirit fire.
0: I would agree there.
2: Yes.
0: I would actually
1: agree.
0: It's a agree.
1: Cool song.
0: Is there a name at the back end of that?
1: Chris.
0: I would agree with that, Chris. Very, very nice. And thank you for your text messages. Okay, is he a clear front runner?
1: I think so, but you know, you never know with this. Everything can change within a song.
0: Absolutely.
1: And it has in the past, so.
0: Well, here's the thing. You've got 3 minutes. That's how long the song is from Marissa Berkey to cast your final vote. 8168, the keyword is life. Salah, Joe, or Tabby will play the song with the most votes next to your life.

0: Her name is Marissa Berkey. The song is called Old News. 12 minutes away from 8 on the morning wake up with Ella and Joe. Pick the praise sign for a Wednesday. Thank you so much for your text messages this morning. Thanks for going out of your way to do that. It means a lot to us. Sella, Joe, and Tabby are the names that you need to text through. Now, Tab, before you announce who won this morning, can I haven't checked the text messages.
1: Yeah.
0: But can Joe and I give you how we think the order went?
1: Yeah.
0: This is how I think the order went. All right. I think you.
1: Me first.
0: Yep. Me and Joey.
1: Well, you.
0: Joey?
2: Yeah. Different. I think second time around, people are going to want to vote for mine. So I'm going to go me, one.
1: Okay.
2: Tabby, yours is pretty good. And surprising that you would pick that one, but it's. I think it's a really
1: surprising.
2: At the bottom.
0: You got me at the bottom.
2: Yeah.
0: You can't do that just because I put you at the bottom. Okay. All right. Put us out of our misery. Who came in at number one? Who came in at last?
1: You're both wrong because you're both second equal.
0: Oh.
1: So I came first.
0: You see?
1: I don't know who's second yet.
0: Okay. All right.
2: I'm happy about that.
0: Is it another tiebreaker?
1: It's another tiebreaker. So somebody texted either Sella or Joe.
0: Yeah, okay. All right, the next official vote that comes through, you have to put either Sella or Joe. 8168 keyword life. We'll play that song just after 9, but you need a text through now. Someone text through yet?
1: Not yet. 8168 with the keyword life, Sella or Joe.
0: See, I had a feeling your one was there. Mm. I like it. All right. Let's play it.
1: Mm-hmm.
0: Tell us what it is again.
1: This is Praise Him by South City Tim and Talini.
0: You got to do us a favor because there's good energy in this song. It's a great song. The song is called Praise Him. So if you're in your car this morning, would you do us a favor and actually do just that? Turn it up really loud. This is Life FM. Nice work, Tab.

0: Nope, I'm not mad at that winning. Not mad at all. South City, Tim and Taleni, it's praise him. Tab one, praise, pick the praise this morning. But there was a second equal. Both Joe and I were second equal, and we can't have that because we need to play the song that gets the most, or the second most votes after 9 o'clock. So there has to be a clear winner. And we asked you to text through 8168, the keyword life, put either Salah or Joe in it. It's gone to Golden Point. So again, haven't looked at the text messages, but is there a text message that came through, Tab?
1: So if I was to recount the new text messages that came through, you both would still be second equal. However, we are going based on who got voted for first.
0: And we got hammered.
1: The first, you both got a bunch.
0: Wow.
1: But the first two votes were for Joe, so congratulations,
2: Joe. Come on. We want to hear that song again anyway, you know?
0: We already played it like
2: months ago. Yeah. The people have spoken.
1: Today, I consider that a double win for me.
0: She's right.
2: Yeah, and I picked your song too as well to win, so I get a double win as well.
0: No, you get nothing.
2: We're even Stevens now, Tabs.
0: Actually,
1: however you want to frame it, that's fine.
0: Did you not listen to what I was sharing with you about my song? Obviously not. I'm going home. It's Darren Wells and Highs Get Low. It's 4.5 minutes away from 8. This is Life. Good morning.

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5: In this update, National's phone remains off the hook to opportunity, despite signs in the latest poll that the smaller party will play a critical role in the formation of the next government. The One News Variant poll has opportunity in the kingmaker position with 8 seats in Parliament. It has National up 1 point to 29% support and Labour stable on 28%, both needing help from the minor parties. Meanwhile, Te Pāti Māori co-leader Rāwiri Waititi is on track to keep his seat. A courier poll for Whakaata Māori of 500 Wairiki voters gives Waititi 42% support. Fresh concerns about the wait time for biopsy results. A Herald investigation reports Robin Somersoni had to wait 3 weeks for results after tissue samples taken during a partial breast mastectomy, when the gold standard is 48 hours. Fire crews are heading back to Queenstown's Walter Peak this morning as a large vegetation blaze continues to burn above Lake Wakatipu. That's news.
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5: In sport, Kiwis League coach Stacey Jones has backed two 22-year-old Warriors forwards for potential test debuts at the World Cup. Jacob Laban and Tanner Stowers-Smith are in the squad following consistency across the NRL season. Jones is a witness to their ability as a Warriors assistant.
6: Jakey was our Players Player of the Year this year. Tanner, what he did for the group coming off the bench, and they're going to add something to this group, you know, some young guys in there that'll keep some of the older boys on their toes.
5: James Fisher-Harris will captain the side. Australian all-rounder Cameron Green is out of the first cricket test against South Africa starting in Durban on Friday and won't bowl in the series after succumbing to an abdominal strain during the final one-day international a week ago. That's sport. I'm Jodie Gill.
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8: Northland, Auckland and Coromandel Peninsula fine apart from areas of morning cloud. Bay of Plenty, Gisborne and Hawke's Bay mainly fine today. Scattered rain or showers developing in the morning, possibly heavy about East Cape. Waikato to Wellington, including the central, high country and Wairarapa, mainly fine with some cloudy periods. Nelson, Marlborough and Canterbury fine with some high clouds, scattered rain about South Canterbury from the afternoon. Otago and Southland mostly cloudy with scattered rain.
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1: Romans 8 verse 28. That's why we can be so sure that every detail in our lives of love for God is worked into something good.
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10: Sure is a brand new day. Weather throughout the country is looking pretty good. So maybe get to enjoy your second week of the school holidays midweek. I know you can make sense of that. Anyway, it's 4 minutes after 8 o'clock. Jerry, have you ever bought something online at a certain price and then flipped it and got a little bit more?
11: Yes, I have, long time ago. A few things like gym gear.
10: A lot more
11: tickets? Nah, not much more.
10: How much are you talking about? About $20 extra,
11: yeah,
10: $100
11: like
10: extra?
11: Yeah. Yep.
10: You're happy with that, eh?
11: Yeah, definitely. We was just happy to get something.
10: And you know what you and I need to get into?
11: Mm.
10: Art.
11: Oh.
10: Just search art, anything.
11: Okay.
10: Anything, because it might be worth a little bit, just like
11: true.
10: This dude in the United States.
11: Yes.
10: Picked up this art piece. Now, this art piece is just a picture of shelves. I should be respectful because I don't know art. You know, I honestly, there's just seashells on this thing. But it's not the painting as such, it's the artist,
11: yeah.
10: Right? Because they build up a reputation.
11: Of course.
10: Blah, blah, blah. Have you heard of Gertrude Abercrombie?
11: No.
10: Oh, neither have I.
11: This is a clothing label.
10: Should, yeah, well, see Abercrombie and Fitch. We should know who this person is because they're pretty well known.
11: Okay.
10: Right? In the art space.
11: Right.
10: But you and I wouldn't know.
11: No.
10: Again, we need to find art because once I tell you the story.
11: Uncultured.
10: This person picked up a painting. Now, the size of this painting, imagine an A4 piece of paper.
11: Okay.
10: It wasn't any bigger
11: small,
10: than that.
11: Yeah.
10: Yeah, small, right?
11: Yeah, yeah.
10: Picked it up for $53 New Zealand.
11: That's expensive.
10: Well, yeah, actually, hey, when you think about it.
11: He didn't know what it was.
10: Yeah, but he's sort of cultured.
11: Okay,
10: a lot more than you and I.
11: Correct.
10: So for him, it was a bargain, right? $53. He did a little bit of research on the signature. Couldn't quite make it out, but he thought, oh, man, I know this guy. I know this person, Gertrude. Thought, oh man, I can flip this and I'm sure I'm going to get about 100,000 K.
11: What?
10: Maybe even 200,000 K.
11: Oh, gosh, yeah.
10: Right? So that's what he was banking on getting, between 100 and 200,000 K. In the end, it sold at auction for 2.4 million.
11: Nah.
10: Yes.
11: Yes.
10: Oh, 2.4 million.
11: From a $53 purchase.
10: There you go.
11: Wow.
10: Yeah. How does it make you feel about your gym gear that you got $20
11: I know.
10: For?
11: Yeah. Can I get a refund?
10: Honestly, we need to get into art. Let's find out this name, Gertrude Abercrombie, and find out some more pieces from them.
11: We gotta know. You gotta know. We need to study. We need to say that we know when we're walking into one of those things.
10: Yeah, but the thing is, we'll never walk into one of those things.
11: True that.
10: Gots to know.
11: Gots
10: How's
11: to know.
10: That? That's good. Well done. Well played. Coming up next. Nothing to do with money, but there are points on offer. Adam versus Eve. If you want to play, we'll get it right this morning. These two won't stuff it up after Maddie Jane and Upper Hand.

0: morning wake up. Maddie Jane in Upper Hand. It's 10 minutes after 8 o'clock, which means we need to play.
1: And it's time for Adam versus Eve.
2: It's Big Wednesday on Adam versus Eve. You know the drill. We give you a category. We're only going to say it to you once, and then you get that special question.
0: Bit of controversy yesterday. Mm. I hope you two have picked up your game from what happened yesterday.
2: I know.
3: I wasn't a part of the controversy. It was you.
0: Hear that,
3: it was
0: Joe?
3: Both of it you. Was you.
2: Well, actually, if you play back the recording, there's someone's voice that accepts.
3: Yeah.
2: The answer.
0: We had a bit of controversy yesterday. If you missed out on Adam versus Eve yesterday, Roy, the beautiful Roy, rang up, and the answer we were looking for was, do you remember the answer?
2: Yeah, it was Francis Ford Coppola.
0: Okay, this is what happened.
2: Name the famous director that is also Nicolas Cage's uncle.
4: Francis Coppola.
0: Now, on the back of that, yeah, I jumped the gun. Got a little bit excited.
2: Uh-huh.
0: And I said, yup, take that. Take that. In the end, wasn't the right thing to do.
3: It was the incorrect answer. Yeah, we took it away.
0: We're back to square.
2: We did the right thing.
3: Guys and girls are still equal.
0: I think we did the exact right thing.
2: We did. Yeah.
0: We did. As a team. We. All of us.
2: Yes.
0: Here we go. We rise together, we fall down together.
2: He's sounding more and more like a politician these days.
3: Yeah, he is. Yeah, he's talking about, you know.
2: He's been watching too much of these debates. Debates, man. We've got to keep them away from...
0: What's the category today?
2: The category is Home Sweet Home.
0: Let's play.
2: Which famous fictional family lives at 742 Evergreen Terrace?
0: Come on.
2: You do know this one, don't you?
0: Well, I do, and I'm pretty sure most of you do. 0508-54336. Now, we had somebody call yesterday who had played for the very first time, and that's awesome. That might be you this morning. It'd be really cool if you've listened for a long time but haven't played. It'd be really good.
2: Give it a go. Pronounce things correctly, though, please.
0: You need to listen, Kevin. So... You would know? You know this?
2: I know this.
0: Are you sure?
2: Yeah, I grew up with this.
0: Okay. All right. Fictional family.
2: Uh-huh.
0: Yeah.
2: Which famous fictional family lives at 742 Evergreen Terrace?
0: There's nothing more to say here other than you either know or you just got to have a guess.
2: Exactly. If you know, you know. Good morning, Charmaine.
5: Hello. How are you?
2: Very good.
5: Now,
2: you've got an answer for our question. I'm going to give you the question again. Which famous fictional family lives at 742 Evergreen Terrace?
5: It's a little bit of a guess, but is it The Simpsons?
0: Oh, come on, Charmaine. Come on. Don't play with our emotions like that, Charmaine. Come on. You know.
2: You knew it.
0: Yeah, it is The Simpsons.
5: It was a wee bit of a guess. Yeah, just from playing a competition on Mighty Ape years ago. It was one of the clues on their Easter egg hunt, and I was really stumped. So yeah, it's kind of burned my brain a little bit.
0: Yeah, see, that stays with you.
2: Yeah, yeah. We want you to sing the theme of the Simpsons for your extra point this morning.
0: All right, well done. You got a point for the girls.
5: Thank you.
0: And now the girls are 1 point in the lead, and they have not been in the lead for a long, long time.
5: Mm. Oh, a long, long time, yeah, maybe a week or two.
0: No, I think we're going back to when Noah built the ark. Long, long time.
5: So, oh, goodness.
0: What do you want to do? Do you want to hang around, or do you want to bust the move on out of here?
5: I'm going to bust the move on out of here. The questions have been really hard.
2: You never know whether this one's going to be hard or not.
5: That's exactly my point. I'm going to bank it.
0: People have just been risk averse, man.
2: I know.
5: I think everybody's playing it a bit safe this year.
0: Yeah, cost of living and everything like that. Yeah, you're right.
5: Yep, absolutely. Okay. Don't want to lose the house.
0: No. All right, we need to ask you one more time just to make it official. What do you want to do?
5: I'm going to bank it, thank you.
0: Well done, Sha. Well done. Well played. You got a guaranteed point for the ladies. Before we cut you loose, though, this is the question you missed out on.
2: Mm-hmm. In the nursery rhyme, what did the three little pigs use to build their third house?
5: Oh, brick.
0: Yeah. God. But you don't know. You're right.
5: You don't know.
0: You don't know.
5: Yep. But no, hey, all good.
0: It's been great chatting to you.
5: Thank you so much. Have a good day, everybody.
0: You well too, Charmaine. God bless. Bye.
5: Thank you. Bye-bye.
0: That's the thing. You go in blind. The first one, you hear it, so you know. Yeah. Second one, it's all blind. You just don't know.
2: Risk averse.
0: Well done, Charmaine. Well done. And well done to the ladies. We need to get a score updates.
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12: Kia ora tato. Welcome to A Minute in History with the Hope Project. The battle for greater equality between men and women did not come easy in history, because 5,000 years of history is not easy to undo. Here in New Zealand, in response to the Women's Christian Temperance Union, or WCTU, Parliament took votes on whether to let women have the vote in 1878, 79 and 87, and decided against it every time. So Kate Shepherd and others in the WCTU wrote letters to newspapers, published pamphlets and books, and then organised petitions to Parliament in 1891 and 92. In opposition, some members of Parliament organised opposing petitions. The liquor industry was particularly concerned because these women were also opposed to alcohol because it was a leading cause of the abuse of women and children. It would have been an easy point at which to give up with three failed attempts behind them, but they didn't, and the rest is history. We are blessed. Let's know their story. 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

0: Good energy for a Wednesday. Thanks for plugging into the morning wake up here at Life FM. Tori Kelly, morning to dancing. It's 22 minutes after 8 o'clock.
1: We're talking about strange things that you find in your junk drawer at home. Now, I know we've all got them. I've got one. I've got a few, actually. The most common thing is on the mind bender this morning that you would find in a junk drawer was birthday candles.
0: Far out. That actually surprises me. I would have gone what Tabby suggested. She suggested batteries. I would have thought that was the most common thing.
1: Too.
0: Birthday candles?
1: Yeah.
0: It makes sense. Makes sense.
1: Yeah, and it's always the little ones, eh?
0: Yeah.
1: Yes. You remember back in the day we used to have those big, what were they, double D?
0: The batteries?
1: For the ghetto blaster.
0: Yeah, double D batteries. Yes, yes.
1: And those would fill up the junk drawer.
0: Yes.
1: So we're putting it out there to see if you've got a story about what you've put in your junk drawer. 0508-54-3336. Have you got something silly that you've put in a junk drawer?
0: Yeah, what's the funniest thing that you've got in your junk drawer? Because I think people would know everything goes in there.
1: Yeah.
0: So you can actually visualize right now your junk drawer. I'll tell you something that we've got that's quite funny. Oh, well, it's not funny, but it's funny when you hear the context. So I can visualize everything in our junk drawer right now. We've got the chopsticks from St. Pierre's.
1: Yeah.
0: We've got the serviettes from St. Pierre's.
1: Mm-hmm.
0: We've got Blue Tack that's been there for 7 months. That's like a rock now. Post-it notes. But we have a key. We have a key, and that key is marked boat. We don't own a boat.
2: What?
0: Yeah, it's marked boat. Now, I found this key.
1: Yeah.
0: I found it. We've only been in our house less than a year. So I think it's from the previous owner. And I don't know.
1: Who had a boat?
0: I don't know. They may have had a boat. But I've kept it in there just in case someone, you know how people come over to your house and they file through your drawers and stuff?
1: Yeah.
0: I kept it in there so when they open the drawer, they go, oh, ooh.
1: Yeah. Well, for those of you that don't know, Seller lives on an estate that backs onto a lake.
0: No.
1: So it's not uncommon for the people along that way to put their boat out into the lake for a little bit of a drive around.
0: It's actually a river. No, so I actually put it in there just to, so people be nosy and they go, oh, boat. And go, oh, no, listen, I don't want to talk about it. Somebody's calling through.
1: Christina, how are you this morning?
3: I'm good, thank you. How are you?
1: Very good, very good. Now, we've got junk drawers. Sellers just told us about his boat key that's inside his with no boat attached to the key. What have you got in your junk drawer?
3: I've got the little red and blue, green and yellow wall pins. Often can find one of those in there and bread tags.
1: Oh, bread tags. Because you just never know when you're going to need to put the tag back on the bread bag, eh?
0: Bread tag.
3: Birthday candles.
0: Yes. Yes. See, you can visualize your junk drawer, eh, Christina? Yep. See, this is it.
3: In the kitchen and the second drawer.
0: Yeah,
1: the second one.
0: Second
1: one down.
0: Second
1: drawer.
0: See,
1: I go for the third one down.
0: Ours is at the top.
1: Oh, yeah, okay. Yeah.
0: Very nice. Very nice. Thanks for your call this morning, Christina.
3: Thank you. Bye.
0: Bye. Bread texting.
1: Yeah. Man. You know what you can use them for is when flip flops break.
0: Yes, underneath.
1: Underneath,
0: yes.
1: Which is a common thing for flip-flops to break underneath.
0: All right, we'll put it out to you. What's the funniest thing that you've got in your junk drawer? You can visualize it. 0508-54336. You can text 8168 keyword life. Fearfully.

0: series. She's made. It's just 27 minutes after 8 o'clock. Stand by for the latest in your news headlines that's coming just around the corner. Joe bought a really cool morning mind bender this morning. Apparently, birthday candles are the number one thing that people have in their junk drawers. Mm,
1: rubber bands were second, but yeah, birthday candles.
0: Rubber bands,
1: yeah.
0: Yes.
1: Yeah.
0: So we thought, okay, everyone's got a junk drawer. What's the funniest thing that you've got in your junk drawer?
1: Roy, how are you this morning?
2: Good morning, Joe. Good.
1: Good. You got a story for us about your junk drawer?
2: I've got USB flash drives and photos. Like, if you go to the photo store and print them out, so I've got a bunch of baby photos of my daughter.
0: Yeah, the USB drive. Have you got the Westfield Christmas photos from 2014 on the USB stick in there?
1: No, because those are on the roll.
2: No, but I've got a lot of family tree and prison ministry.
0: Yeah.
1: Do you still have the old camera rolls, Roy?
2: No, I don't.
1: You remember having to take those into the Photoshop?
0: I do.
2: I do.
0: Nice, Roy. Appreciate that. Thank you. God bless. I think a lot of people have the photos USB.
1: Yeah, remember having taking them in and then the people doing the developing look at you funny when you go. Morning, Emily.
3: Good morning. How are you?
1: Very good. Thank you.
3: So mine's a little bit of a weird one. All of my life I've had people tell me how lovely my hair is. And so three times in my life I've shaved my head.
0: Oh.
3: And so the first time I gave some to my stepmother when I shaved it, like wandered into hospital when she was in hospital. And I kept the second one, a clump of the second one. So in my junk drawer is a clump of hair in a plastic bag sealed away at the back.
1: And that goes in the junk drawer?
3: It went in the junk drawer. I don't know why it went in the junk drawer, but I was like, I wanted to keep up my hair when I was old and grey. And so it's sitting in the junk drawer in a plastic bag.
0: Oh, how old is your hair that's in there?
3: So that would have probably been close to 20 years ago.
4: Wow. Yeah, my mum did the same thing. She kept a lock of my hair.
3: Oh, so I'm an adult, though, eh? I'm an adult.
0: No,
3: it
0: that's...
3: wasn't my first haircut. But it was from when I shaved my head to have it sent away.
0: Yeah.
3: But yeah, I kept the little clump from when I'm old and grey.
1: Imminent.
3: To look at it and go, oh my gosh, that's really cool.
1: Do you shampoo it from time to time?
3: No, it doesn't get dirty in that plastic bag.
0: That's actually really cool. That's actually very, very cool. I think you win this morning, Emily. Thank
1: Absolutely.
0: You so much for your call. Thank you. See you.
3: Have a wonderful day.
0: You too.
3: Bye.
0: Oh, very, very cool. I like that one. Very good. Coming up after 8:30, the guys from across the way, Rima, not the breakfast team, but the drive team have come in early this morning because they need your help with something to do with social media. We'll catch up with them after 8:30 here at Life.
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5: In this update, National's phone remains off the hook to opportunity, despite signs in the latest poll that the smaller party will play a critical role in the formation of the next government. The One News Variant poll has opportunity in the kingmaker position with 8 seats in Parliament. It has National up 1 point to 29% support and Labour stable on 28%, both needing help from the minor parties. Meanwhile, Te Pāti Māori co-leader Rawa Waititi is on track to keep his seat. A Kiria poll for Whakaata Māori of 500 Wairiki voters gives Waititi 42% support. Fresh concerns about the wait time for biopsy results. A Herald investigation reports Robin Somersoni had to wait 3 weeks for results after tissue samples taken during a partial breast mastectomy, and the gold standard is 48 hours. Fire crews are heading back to Queenstown's Walter Peak this morning as a large vegetation blaze continues to burn above Lake Wakatipu. That's news.
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9: 25 minutes away from 9. It is the morning wake up. Thanks for hanging out. Social media, hard to navigate. Hard for some people. Some people are just all over it, right?
10: Yeah.
9: We've got an Instagram page. We've actually been talking about it over the last couple of days. The Morning Wake Up NZ. And yesterday, was it yesterday? We were on the cusp of getting 4,000 followers.
10: Yep.
9: And we were just shy of that, weren't we, Tab?
11: Yeah. Today, though, we are on the cusp of 4,020 followers.
9: Stop it.
11: So we need one more person.
10: Is this a daily drive?
9: Hey, stop it. This isn't going to be one of those appeals, okay?
10: Yeah, it's a daily appeal for followers.
9: But wait, while we're here, so we need one more to get to 4,020.
11: Yeah.
9: Okay, and what's our handle again?
11: At the Morning Wake Up, NZ.
9: Well, you know, and a lot of you follow us. There's 4,000 of you. If you haven't jumped on, it'd be really great if you could get on there, the Morning Wake Up, NZ. There are other people here amongst our organisation who have also got Instagram accounts, but, you know, they're struggling a little bit. They're finding it a little bit tough to get followers. So much so that the Drive host, Drive, who don't start work till 2 o'clock this afternoon, want to come into our show to talk about their Instagram account on Rima Drive.
11: Are we letting them do that?
9: Yeah, well...
10: It's family.
9: I can't believe you just said that, Tabby.
10: It's family. Sorry. Come on.
9: What's wrong with you?
11: You should have heard Salah off here. He is so competitive. And then when I acknowledge it on here, he's like, we're all supporting each other.
10: Why don't you just ignore them when they try to talk to you as well?
9: Anyway, yeah, they you know, they want to come in. Lee and Nerida, who host the Rima Drive show, have come in especially early to ask for a little bit of help on their social media accounts. So they're going to pop in next. So we'll have a chat. You can hear them out. Right after We the Kingdom and Crowd Up. This is Glory. 24 minutes away from 9. 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

0: Kia ora, good morning. This is Life FM on the Morning Wake Up with Heller and Joe. All right, heads up. I know we're in October, but next month is one of our appeals, our end of year appeal. And most of you would be familiar with that. You're very kind and you're so, so generous. That's a heads up in November. But occasionally we do mini appeals, you know, every now and then, where we reach out to you and we ask you again to be generous and to be kind. But in this occasion, on this occasion, this isn't asking you for money. This is asking you just for a bit of time and maybe your phone, because we've got a couple of people in studio from our Rima Drive show, actually, one of our sister stations, who are literally begging. Literally, honestly, they've got their hands raised to heaven, looking for some people to follow them on their Instagram account. Good morning, Lee. Good morning, Nerida.
1: Good morning. Hi. Morning, guys.
2: Look, we are desperate.
3: I was going to say, you look hungry.
2: We've been sitting on 98 followers for like four days.
1: Them big numbers, eh? Them so big.
2: Yeah, yeah. Just got to get over to 100.
0: 98?
1: Yeah.
0: So where has that come up from?
1: Narita taught me about the InstaWeb thing. Is that what it's called? InstaWeb?
2: Instagram.
1: Instagram. About 2 weeks ago when we started the show.
0: Yeah.
1: And we started at 66. And then we've crawled up slowly. Yeah. But we're kind of stuck at 98. And we thought, you know, we need to...
2: We need to go to Sarah and Joe for help.
0: Are you aware that there is actually over 100 people who work here?
1: I didn't think about that. Yes, of course, the staff. Yeah. She's having a little coffee fit there.
0: I know. Nerida's so upset that she's gone out coffee.
3: She has. She's sick. She's sick of looking for followers.
1: Well, I know. So we kind of thought we'd be humble. We'd do anything for you guys.
3: I think Sella's raised a good point. Just turn to your family first. Surely you've got members of your family that you could persuade, Lee?
1: Joe,
0: look at me. Would you follow them? Even if you were related to their dude, would you follow them?
3: Run away from them.
0: Hey, on a serious tip, you know, like, we're all part of one big family.
3: Yes.
0: We know that you jump onto the Morning Wake Up NZ on our Instagram page. Perhaps we could find a couple more people.
3: Donations even.
0: To get these guys up to double digits.
3: Buy them some followers. even buy them followers, guys out there, if you're listening.
0: Well, here's the thing as well. You actually put up a good point. You and me alone could get these guys over the 100.
1: The two of you could actually. That would be really
0: However,
1: kind.
0: However.
1: Yeah.
0: Oh, bro.
1: What?
0: You ain't going to do this for free.
1: Mate, I'll do anything. What do you need? What do you want?
0: What do we start at? 50? 50 bucks?
3: Yeah, maybe a coffee a day.
0: I'll tell you what, if you can find us 100 bucks, you'll get a follow from me and you'll get a follow from Joe here. All right, what's your handle?
1: It's Rima Drive Show. Rima Drive Show. All one word. Here's Nerida. She knows the rules.
0: Sorry to make you so upset, Nerida.
2: Oh, I know.
3: Tears in her eyes.
0: We've come to a solution. You and Lee, $100 each.
3: Yeah.
0: To me and Joe.
3: You're buying us as followers, and we're going to get you over 100.
2: Hang on a minute. I didn't agree to this. We just need two more followers.
0: We've just asked Lee for your handle. So, again, remind us what your Instagram page is.
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1: Yeah. It's funny. We do funny stuff.
0: Okay.
1: It'd be worth it, I promise you.
0: Well, I'm sure you do, because that's how your followers reflect it. All right, one more time. What's your handle?
1: Rima Drive Show.
3: Give him a follow, guys.
0: Please.
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0: Please, for Jesus Christ, give him a follow. 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

0: It's 8:45 on the morning wake up with Seller and Joe, which means this is good. We've got time to pray for you or someone really, really close to you, depending on your situation. So by all means, please, we encourage you. This is an open invitation from us to you. 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
5: Hi, I'm Paul Tribulco. Aotearoa New Zealand is a great place to live, isn't it? At a rugby test, I sing our national anthem with great enthusiasm. But in 1 Peter in the New Testament, Peter addresses his readers as exiles. Believers in Jesus are not in their home country, but are citizens of another place. It means that we don't quite belong where we live. We're exiles. The Apostle Paul has the same thought when he says that our citizenship is in heaven. This explains why we as believers in Jesus sometimes want to sing a different national anthem as well as our own one. We have another citizenship. Yes, we're to well and truly engage in life here and to seek the welfare of the city where we are. But ultimately, we belong to another kingdom. We live for our God and are exiles here. I'm Paul Tribulco from the Theology Program at the University of Otago.
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0: Martin Smith and Joy on the remix. It's 6 minutes away from nine. Let's pray. The song we just played is called Joy, and there'll be a lot of you who have got lots of joy in your heart, and that's cool, and that's actually infectious and contagious. Make sure you spread that to people who need it the most. But there'll be some people who are finding things a little bit challenging and they feel stuck right now, and this is a perfect opportunity for you to text through or jump into our prayer wall to pray for either your situation or pray for somebody really, really close in their challenging situation right now.
1: There is a text that came through earlier this morning. Somebody's asking for prayer for a 7-month-old baby named Revival who has cancer. And her parents have had to travel to a different part of the country so they can be with her during treatment, which has caused a lot of financial stress. So just want to pray for this little baby Revival. God, we just pray for healing for Revival. And we also pray for her family, that this is a time where they can really rest in you and trust in you. God, we ask that there is great support for this family and that finances is not a burden during this time, that they are able to raise the money that they need to care for their baby. Amen.
0: Blessings, baby Revival.
2: Yes, I got a prayer request from this morning, and it's just come in from Ben saying, may I please have a prayer for my brother and my mum who desperately need Jesus, and for a Christian to plant a seed in their hearts. Now, man, this is one of the hardest things, because we walk this path and we know that our path is there, but it's not necessarily there for our family. So Lord, I want to pray for Ben this morning. I pray that you would keep nurturing the fruits of the Spirit in Ben so that his family can see just how beautiful Christian life is. And Lord, I pray for his brother and his mum, that you would in some way, shape or form reveal yourself to them in their daily activities, when they're going about, when they're doing things. Lord, that you would be there just to show them the way. Lord, I pray that you would plant a seed in their hearts, and that seed would turn towards you, Lord Father, turn their hearts towards you. I pray for comfort for the whole family, Lord, that you would be there to guide them through everything.
0: Amen.

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8: In this update, a political commentator believes a lot of weight still sits with the undecided voter. Christopher Luxon and Chris Hipkins went head-to-head in the first main leaders debate last night. The audience gave Hipkins the win with 49% support to Luxon's 24%. Our commentator Bridget Morton says 27% was still undecided. Meanwhile, Winston Peters is urging people not to vote for incumbent old parties. The latest One News Variant poll has both major parties still below 30%, with Opportunity holding the balance of power.
9: Why elect the incumbent so-called old parties? Why not give some new parties a chance, like New Zealand First? That's got more experience than the rest of them.
10: Is New Zealand First not also an old party?
9: No, we're the experienced party.
10: What's the difference?
9: Well, experience is important. Half of them got training wheels on.
8: Auckland Council is promising a renewed crackdown on potholes. It's promising to repair 95% of reported potholes on Auckland's busiest roads within 24 hours. That's news.
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8: In sport, a piece of rugby league history in waiting among the 23-man Kiwis World Cup squad. Warriors prop Tanner Stowers-Smith is one of four uncapped players selected by coach Stacey Jones. He's a great-grandson of former Kiwis captain Pat Smith. Stowers-Smith has acknowledged the significance.
11: The quality of players we have in the side is unreal, and to be able to mix with them and learn off them every week in the World Cup camp is going to be amazing, and then also to live on my great-grandson's legacy, that's another pretty cool feat that hopefully I'm able to live up to.
8: World number 19 Brandon Nakashima has signed for next year's ASB Tennis Classic. And Australian cricket great Adam Gilchrist will play for Team Rugby in the annual Black Clash T20 match at Christchurch's Hackley Oval on January 22nd. That's sport. I'm Jodie Gill.
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12: Northland, Auckland and Coromandel Peninsula fine apart from areas of morning cloud. Bay of Plenty, Gisborne and Hawke's Bay mainly fine today. Scattered rain or showers developing in the morning, possibly heavy about East Cape. Waikato to Wellington, including the central high country and Wairarapa, mainly fine with some cloudy periods. Nelson, Marlborough and Canterbury fine with some high clouds. Scattered rain about South Canterbury from the afternoon. Otago and Southland mostly cloudy with scattered rain.
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1: Romans 3 verse 23 to 24. For everyone has sinned. We all fall short of God's glorious standard. Yet God, in his grace, freely makes us right in his sight. He did this through Christ Jesus when he freed us from the penalty of our sins.
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14: Man, you're awesome, man. You're very, very special for joining us every day. Today for Pick the Praise Wednesday. Tabby's song won outright earlier this morning. Great, great jam. But there has to be a second place and a third place. Third place was me, last. Didn't even worry about my song. Your song,
15: Matt Ma.
14: Second.
15: Yes, Matt Ma, gonna be all right. Second time around.
14: It is.
15: Second time around.
14: Yeah. Good song though, eh?
15: Too good.
14: What's the message in this song for you?
15: It's about sacrifice, and it's about hope and sorrow as well. Like if you're sad, if you're happy, it's there for us all. It's gonna be all right.
14: It's gonna be okay. You need to just do us a favor though. If you could just turn this one up nice and loud,
15: yes.
14: That'd be really, really appreciative. Mad Ma, and gonna be all right here at Life.

0: Kia ora, good morning. This is Life FM on the morning wake up with Sella and Joe. That's for King and Country and Ale. Things that make you go, hmm. All right. Some of you might find this useful. Some of you may find this useless. Whatever. It's okay. I'm hoping, though, that some of you may just find this. That's all we need you to do, find it somewhere. Okay, we all use iPhones here. Yeah?
1: Yes. Correct?
0: Correct. What model are you using, Tab?
2: 17.
0: 17?
3: Wait, is that what it's up to?
2: No, they've gotten a new one now.
3: Oh, so...
0: Are you just the on...
2: Second to newest.
0: Far out.
3: Man.
0: She's rich, man.
2: Yeah. No, look, guys, so I got a Boxing Day deal at the end of last year.
3: They get a new charger with them.
0: She's got cash all over
3: money bags.
0: Pick it up. Don't it's falling on the ground.
3: Money bags over there.
0: Far out. What are you... What model are you using?
3: I think this is about a maybe 15 or something like that.
0: A 5?
3: That's a Nokia.
0: 15.
3: It's a Nokia.
0: I'm on about a 14, 15 yeah. as well. You know who's got the latest iPhone? Our boss. He's cashed up.
2: Really?
0: Bjorn's got. He's cashed up, mate. He's anyway. So he's special.
4: I'm on a Samsung.
2: he's in the back. He's literally in the room saying he's on a Samsung.
3: He's got an 18 as well, isn't he?
0: You're not supposed to say that. You're just supposed to agree with me.
2: He would never have an iPhone. No, he doesn't. So anti-iPhone. Oh,
0: he'll come around. He'll come around. Anyway, in 2007, when the iPhone was around. Right, the first iPhone was launched. Microsoft, the competitor, their CEO came out and said, this thing ain't gonna go anywhere. I guarantee you the iPhone will fall flat. They're not even gonna crack double digits in terms of market share. I am prophesizing. This is this guy saying they'll only get about a 2-3% market share. 9 years later, from 2007, Apple announced it sold its billionth iPhone. Don't get me started on how much that is, Terry. That's a lot of iPhones.
2: Yeah, actually, can you go through what billion means in comparison to a million?
0: Now, that was 2016. I don't have the time or the luxury. As of July this year, Apple has sold over 3 billion total iPhones since 2007.
3: Far out. That's ridiculous. How many charges?
0: Over 3 billion.
3: Because every time they upgrade, you got to get a new charger.
0: This is it.
2: You guys aren't on wireless?
0: Cashed up. Now, if you lined up 3 billion iPhones end to end, you get approximately about 450,000 Ks of iPhones. Ks.
3: Mm.
0: Earth's circumference is about 40,000 Ks. So that's roughly 11 times around the planet.
3: That's an earthquake every time someone calls.
0: Around the planet.
3: Far out.
0: Crazy. And somewhere in New Zealand, someone's still using an iPhone 6 with a cracked screen. We all know that person. Bjorn Brickell.
3: There he is.
0: Things that make you go,
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9: Today in Bible Boost, we're thinking about the power of prayer. The verses we're hearing come from James chapter 5. 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
10: The prayer of the righteous is powerful and effective. Elijah was a human like us, and he prayed fervently that it might not rain. And for 3 years and 6 months, it did not rain on the earth. Then he prayed again, and the heaven gave rain, and the earth yielded its harvest.
9: That's James chapter 5, verses 16 to 18 from the NRSV. St. James says that prayer is powerful and effective. I recently heard Nicky Gumbel speak about this idea, and he shared a striking image originally used by Watchman Nee. He said that prayer is like laying down railway tracks, the tracks along which God's power can move. God's power is unstoppable, like a mighty locomotive, and it runs along the rails we lay in prayer. I love that picture. Maybe it's because ever since I was a small boy, I've liked trains. I can easily imagine a powerful locomotive steaming through the countryside, unstoppable and full of energy. And so the analogy makes sense to me. Prayer lays the track and God's power moves along it. When St. James wrote his New Testament letter, locomotives didn't exist. He would not have known what a steam train was. But he certainly knew all about the power of prayer. And he illustrates that point by talking about Elijah. He famously prayed and impacted the weather, causing a drought and then ending it. And yet James emphasizes that Elijah was a human being just like us. In other words, whatever Elijah could do, we can do. You can pray with power. I can pray with power. We can pray with power. Sometimes I need reminding of that. Prayer isn't just a nice idea or a comforting ritual. It actually changes things. It makes a difference. It is powerful and effective. And so today's encouragement is simple. Lay down the tracks. Pray boldly. Pray faithfully. Pray expectantly. Because God's power is unstoppable. And prayer is the way we make room for that power to move.
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16: 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He wants obedience. What God really wants is

0: Kia ora, good morning. This is Life FM on the Morning Wake Up. Let's find out what's happening with this young man.
1: Mr. Worldwide.
0: Times are tough for everyone, Joey.
2: Mm-hmm.
0: Very, very tough.
2: Yes, they are.
0: Very tough for teachers. And sometimes you just got to do what you got to do, even if it means giving your students awesome marks in exchange for money.
2: Yes, reward.
0: High school teacher in the US, she's been sacked because she offered her students extra credit in exchange for donating money to her personal give a little page.
2: Oh, yeah.
0: Nah. She told students, hey, here's the drill. You can get extra marks if you donate to my fundraiser. But this is the thing. This is the thing where it gets a little bit, well, you can decide.
2: Yeah.
0: She was trying to raise money for a trip to Ecuador where she planned on helping a medical mission team. So she had good intentions.
2: Yeah, but there's better ways to do
0: Well,
2: bribery is not the way.
0: Some students did donate, though.
2: I mean, you'd be feeling that she hit the heartstrings there, right?
0: Well, this is why.
2: Yeah.
0: And the judge, this all went to court, the judge said, well, of course they wanted to do it. They had to do it because you pressured them to do it.
2: Yeah, she manipulated them.
0: So her give a little page, she only had a target of $1,800. This is US. She only raised $140.
2: Yeah, fair.
0: That's six donations.
2: Great choice of what to do, but not a good bribery thing. That's not good. Not good.
0: She was fired in May. And on top of that, she doesn't even get any unemployment benefits. She really does need to give a little page.
2: Oh,
0: but you know
2: man.
0: What? Where was this when I needed it at school?
2: Yeah.
0: I'd pay a good $7 for a seat. Would $7 get us a seat back then?
2: To Ecuador.
0: Yeah, but no, just to get a seat on my exams.
2: Yeah.
0: Surely, how much would 300 get you?
2: Oof.
0: An A?
2: Maybe I'd pay 300 for an A.
0: Yeah, I'd be down for that.
2: Definitely.
0: I mean, even today, you got afterpay,
2: There's your comment.
0: And that is
1: Mr. Worldwide.
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1: 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And you always remind us that. So please continue doing that. And may God bless you always.
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0: Kia ora, good morning. 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
2: From the book of John, chapter 17, verse 17. Make them holy by your truth. Teach them your word, which is truth.
0: God's prayer, Jesus' prayer. This is often called, John 17 is actually called Jesus' prayer for his disciples because it happens just before Jesus is arrested and is crucified. So he's praying for everybody. He's praying for his followers because he knows what's just around the corner and the pressure they're going to be faced, or the obstacles they're going to be facing. So Jesus is praying. And what Joe read out there is his prayer to his Father. So Father, shape these people through your truth. Make them into the people that you want them to be. And then he says at the back end, which is truth. Your word is truth. God's word is trustworthy, and it gives us something firm to stand on.
2: And he's not asking to give them worldly things. It's an intimate prayer. He's not saying take them out of the world. He's saying protect them while they're in it. And I think the beautiful thing in this is we get a chance here to hear God's word about living in this world. And there's so much distraction. Social media, newspapers. I mean, you got these elections that are going on at the moment. And are we really listening to God's word, or are we just listening to the loudest voice that we can hear? And I think that for me, the important part here is listening to God's truth, and it's living outside ourselves, which is what God's praying for his disciples here.
0: Yeah, all those things that you talked about, those are things that can challenge us, right?
2: Yeah.
0: And the truth can challenge us. And God's truth isn't always going to tell us what we want to hear. We know that from experience. It might challenge our attitude, might challenge our relationships, our pride, the way we treat someone, but that's just all part of being shaped by God. If you want to read around it, we will look at the book of John this morning, chapter 17, verse 17.
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9: What is God's will for my life? That's a common question that Christians ask each other and ask God.
10: What's the plan that God has for my life? Who does he want me to marry? What career does he want me to pursue? Many people spend a lot of time trying to pry the answer to those questions out of God's hands. But the Bible is conspicuously silent on the question of God's will for our lives. Instead, the Bible is concerned with a far more important question. What is God's will for his own life? God has a life and he has a will for his life too, which he describes in Ephesians 1. He made known to us the mystery of his will, to bring unity to all things in heaven and on earth under Christ. God's will is to bring everything under the authority of Jesus. And to the degree that we are living our lives to that end, we are doing God's will. So I think we should spend less time asking, what is God's will for my life? And more time asking, how can I get on board with God's will for his own life? I'm Reuben Munn from Shore Community Church. 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

0: out to you. Josh Mack, and when I called you here at Life FM, we're closing in on 10 o'clock, which means you've had enough of us. We haven't had enough of you, but you deserve better. And Sharon's coming in after 10 o'clock to take care of business. But before we bust the move on out of here, let's end the show on A. Right up out there.
1: Got a lovely story, and it's about paying it forward. And it's from a small place called Katikati. And it's about a guy called Rodney Culver, who has been long involved with Rotary. He's a coordinator of the Katikati Men and Cancer Exercise Class. Now, what he's done is awesome, because he's arranged to leave a percentage of his share portfolio in his will to the Acorn Foundation. And the cool thing about that is that it's a community foundation that invests gifts and gives the returns to the local causes every year. So it's one of those things where you pay it forward, yeah, and it just keeps paying it forward. So it's just that beautiful gift, and that's what it is, the gift of tithing.
0: That keeps on giving. Man, there's some cool people in this world. And great to know that there are cool people here in Aotearoa. There's so many really awesome stories like that. And it's great that we have an opportunity here just before we wrap up to highlight those in those communities. And Katikati.
1: Yes, Katikati.
0: Represent, man.
1: Acorn Foundation. Yeah. Beautiful community foundation.
0: I love his music.
1: Huh? The music.
0: Acorn. Stop it. Took you a while, but you got there in the end. That's us, man. We're out here. But thank you so much for hanging out with us again on a Wednesday. We'll be back to do it all again tomorrow.
1: We are.

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3: In this update, the Crown will not seek a retrial of David Tomahiri for the murders of Swedish backpackers Urban Hoglund and Heidi Parkinen in the 1990s. Prosecutor Claire Patterson says there's no longer sufficient evidence to support a retrial. The risk of floods, droughts, storms and landslides is intensifying, with rising greenhouse gases trapping heat in the atmosphere. These threats are laid out in a new report from the Ministry for Cities, Environment, Regions and Transport. Police are close to wrapping up a major reinvestigation of more than 50 child protection and adult sexual assault cases in Northland, with two men charged. Helicopters are back in the air above Queenstown as firefighters continue tackling an out-of-control fire burning near Walter Peak above Lake Wakatipu. The Ministry of Health in this country is monitoring a suspected case of the plague in Russia, with 200 others under observation after the death of a lab worker. That's news.
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3: In sport, Alexander Zverev has had another tennis win courtesy of injury-plagued seasons for his closest rivals. He's guaranteed the end-of-year world number one ranking, notably after winning the French and US Opens, thanks to the absence of Carlos Alcaraz and Jannik Sinner for considerable periods. Alcaraz has made a resurgence from a wrist problem by winning the Japan Open today, but Sinner's season has ended with a knee niggle. Australian all-rounder Cameron Green is out of the first cricket test against South Africa starting in Durban on Friday and won't bowl in the series. He succumbed to an abdominal strain. Seven countries are bidding to host the 2036 Olympics. India, Qatar, South Africa, South Korea, Germany, Hungary and Turkey. That's sport. I'm Malcolm Jordan.
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4: Atamaria, good morning. Taking a look at the weather, North and Auckland and Coromandel Peninsula, it is fine apart from areas of morning cloud. Bay of Plenty, Gisborne and Hawke's Bay, scattered rain or showers developing this morning, possibly heavy about the East Cape. For the Waikato through to Wellington, including the Central High Country and Wairarapa, it is fine apart from areas of morning and evening cloud. Nelson, Marlborough and Canterbury, fine with some high cloud, scattered rain about South Canterbury from this afternoon. Buller and Grey, mostly cloudy for you with isolated showers. Westland and Fiordland, cloudy with isolated showers. However, rain about Fiordland spreading to Westland south of Pukatika this morning. And for Otago and Southland, it's mostly cloudy with scattered rain.
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0: Matthew 11 verse 28. Are you tired? Worn out? Burned out on religion? Come to me. Get away with me and you'll recover your life. I'll show you how to take a real rest.
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Nonna and Mitch Wong, center of attention. What a way to kick off the show. Hey, atamarie e te whanau. No mai, haere mai. Welcome along to the Life FM Day Show. It is great to have you company this morning. I'm Sharon, here hanging out with you through until 3 o'clock this afternoon. Coming up, I've got Corey Asbury and his song, Kinds.

0: Got Jamie McDonald on the way as well with her new song, Roots. This one doing very well on the U-Chart countdown. It literally skyrocketed up the countdown. Jamie McDonald, man, she bust onto the scene and she is doing some great things. You know, where was she before that? I'm not sure, but she's incredible and I'm a big fan. Now, coming up 10:30, we will be getting into today's sips and scripture. I have got a caramel latte this morning. I'm good to go. Make sure you've brewed yourself a cup of tea or a cup of coffee and we'll be having a pause, getting into the word together just on 10:30. Let's get into the show, shall we? As always, if you want to get in touch, you can text through 8168. Start your message out with the keyword life.
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8: Ever have one of those days where nothing clicks? You wake up late, burn the toast, spill something down your shirt, and somehow your phone's on 2% even though it was charging all night? The coffee machine groans like it's about to save your life, then gives you half a cup of bitter sludge. And then someone chirps, "Hey, how are you?" And you smile like everything's fine, when really you're one traffic jam away from bursting into tears? Yeah, that kind of day. It's on those days we forget we don't have to carry everything. Psalm 61:2 says, "When my heart is overwhelmed, lead me to the rock that is higher than I." When things fall apart, God doesn't need you to hold it all together. He just needs you to lift your eyes, to trust that He still knows the way forward, even if today feels like a detour. Sometimes that's all we need, not to push harder, but to be led higher. God doesn't need your day to be perfect for Him to lead you perfectly. So stop. Breathe. You're not behind. You're not lost. This moment isn't the end of the story. Let Him lead. For the days when you just need to lean on the rock, achievementdiscoveries.com.
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It is Jamie McDonald with Roots on Life FM. She is a magnificent singer with just such an incredible testimony. Man, this young woman, she's like come out of nowhere, all of a sudden one of the biggest artists in Christian music right now. She signed with Capitol in 2024. I believe, and that's when she was able to start releasing music. Like, we've got Desperate on the playlist, Left It in the River, Unbreakable, Ain't No Way, like all of these amazing songs, right? But that has not always been.

absolutely incredible, right? That carries so much weight, so much power. And a good reminder, right? She's using her testimony to remind everyone else that you can turn it around, that God paid the ultimate price. He paid and sacrificed his life and gave it for us. So, you know, where is your guilt? Where is your shame? It's left in the river. You've been washed clean, my friends.

0: 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Hey, almost 10:30 right now. It is time to get into today's sips and scripture.
1: Sip and scripture. Pause for a sip. Stay for a scripture.
0: That's the one. I have got a caramel latte this morning. I thought I'd treat myself. Stopped off on my way into work, picked up this, and yeah, it's pretty good, pretty good. Usually I just make a coffee here at work. So join me now for a cup of tea or coffee, protein shake, big old glass of water, anything goes. But let's hit pause on a busy Wednesday morning and get into the word together, shall we? This morning's verse you can find in the book of Isaiah, chapter 26, verse 4. And it says, "Trust in the Lord forever, for the Lord is the rock eternal." Isn't that so beautiful? You know, we can see the grandeur of nature around us, right? Mountains. And we can feel really tiny in comparison. You know, I live in Auckland and we've got a heap of maunga here in Auckland. You know, Mount Eden, One Tree Hill, Mount Roskill, you know, all these like little mountains, right? They're not big in the grand scheme of mountains, but, you know, they're hills, no less. And seeing people on top of those mountains every day, I'm reminded that God is so massive. He's huge. And I get that, you know, from just watching these tiny little people standing on top of these big old mountains. And, you know, not only are these mountains so much bigger than we are, but they've also existed for so much longer. Do you know what I'm saying? Like, they have been around so much longer than you and I have even been alive. And I think, like, when you kind of marvel at that, like, for me specifically looking at these mountains, that's when I kind of think and reflect, you know, the Lord spoke those into being. I love looking back at historical pictures, photographs, right? And you're like, whoa, you know, this is that street and this is that mountain and that's been there this whole time. And like, whoa, you know, back in the olden days. But, you know, these mountains, these beautiful things in nature, man, God has created that. And they have been around for such a long time, but he's been around for longer. You know, he spoke them into being. And it's a good reminder, like this verse says, that the Lord is the only true rock of security, of stability, our fortress in the middle of life's chaos, right? So all of these things that have existed long before we have in our natural world, like God is so much bigger. He's so much more, you know, present. He's so much more eternal. He's so much more secure than all of that. And I'm just so grateful to have found this relationship with Jesus. Do you know what I'm saying? You know what I'm getting at this morning? I think that it is such a beautiful reminder that we are to trust in the Lord forever, for the Lord is the eternal rock. And that is found in Isaiah chapter 26, verse 4, if you want to go and read it again.
2: 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We believe that no matter how loud the world gets, there's a peace that surpasses all understanding. We believe that you weren't meant to carry the weight of tomorrow on your shoulders today. If you're feeling overwhelmed, or perhaps just a little lost in the noise, take a moment and breathe. We want you to know you're seen, you are known, and you are deeply loved. If your heart is heavy, let's take a moment together and pray. Lord, I give you my worries and my weariness. Replace my anxiety with your peace and my doubt with your strength. Guide my steps today and remind me that I'm never walking alone. Amen. Hang on to that promise as you go about your day.
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0: It is ABBA Hold, new music on Life FM. You got Shez hanging out with you on your Wednesday. We're 1 week into October, so a little bit soon, in my opinion, to be decorating for Christmas. If you want to, you do you, boo. But I will try my very best to hold out until at least the 1st of November before I start doing anything kind of Christmassy. I mean, there's no rules, right? But you do what you like. I have seen a really cool idea. If you're like me, and every now and then you like to use different colours on your Christmas tree, but you feel bad for the old baubles that you've got. Now, this year, I'm going for reds and golds on my Christmas tree. And that means that I've got a whole bunch of other baubles that will not be going on the Christmas tree this year. And if you're thinking, gosh, what do I do with them? Send them to the op shop? Do I give them to a friend? Like, I have found, and this is not my personal idea, but I have found online a brilliant use for those baubles. I will tell you about it coming up next. It involves old baubles, a sewing machine, and scrap fabric. It's so cool.
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7: We can make prayer harder than it's supposed to be. We think that we have to sound a certain way or say specific things, but that isn't prayer. Jesus said, when you pray, go away by yourself, shut the door behind you, and pray to your Father in private. Then your Father, who sees everything, will reward you. Don't babble on. Your Father knows exactly what you need, even before you ask. Pretty good words. Those from Matthew 6:6-8. What can we learn from this? Well, number one, prayer is personal, one-on-one time with God. Number two, prayer isn't fancy words. Number three, prayer isn't measured by how much we say. All God wants from us is to spend time with Him. If we look in the Bible for how Jesus did pray, He often went for a wander and poured His truest thoughts out to His dad. Luke 5:16, for example. God knows what we'll pray about before we pray. So if we don't get the words out the way we'd like, God knows our heart and our intention. If we need a prayer outline, we could use the Lord's Prayer in Matthew 6. All that's left is to get ourselves into a distraction-free, yes, that means Insta-Snapbook-free, place and go for it. Let's make the time regularly and we'll grow closer and closer to Him. So what now? Whether you're a newbie or a veteran at prayer, it's a practice that needs to be kept up. Start with telling your Father about your day, simply and honestly.
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officially says bye-bye. You're on Life, you got Shiz, hanging out on your Wednesday. Now, I do realise we're only 1 week into October. A little bit early to be decorating for Christmas. In my opinion, though, if you've visited a mall recently, you might have noticed that they have already got some of their Christmas decorations going up. Now, if there's any time of year that gets me crafty, it's Christmas, okay? I love crafting on any given day of the week, but Christmas time really brings it out in me. Last Christmas, I made a giant life-size nutcracker out of recycling, okay? Let's talk Christmas decorating. So if you're wondering what to do with any sort of old Christmas baubles, you know, baubles that don't match your theme for this year, don't be hasty to throw them away, okay? Just hear me out. I have seen online this brilliant idea. Not my own idea, somebody else has done it. If you have got a sewing machine, or even if you don't, I reckon you could do this with just one big long running stitch. But you get a big piece of fabric and you want to make essentially a sausage, okay, with that fabric. Just a sausage wide enough to fit a bauble in, like a great big long sock, yeah? So you put your baubles into this piece of fabric. You can choose any color you like, obviously. And then all you do is tie a piece of ribbon between each of those baubles. And what it will look like is like a string of pearls. And you can use that to decorate your home. So if you've got any baubles that you're wondering, what do I do with? Before you give them to a friend, before you send them to the op shop, before you, you know, go and change your color scheme. You can use those baubles again. Give them a second lease on life. Redecorate. And I just think that sounds like such a fun craft, especially one you can get the kids involved in. So there you go. That's what I will be doing with some of my spare baubles this Christmas.

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2: In this update, the Crown isn't seeking to retry David Tamahiri, who spent 20 years in jail for the murder of backpackers Urban Hoglan and Heidi Parkinen. The Supreme Court ruled in March his original trial was unfair. A fire burning at Queenstown's Walter Peak has tripled in size overnight to cover 1,200 hectares above Lake Wakatipu. A report has outlined the escalating threat of severe weather, fueled by rising levels of greenhouse gases. Nationals announced a 47-point small business plan, many points aimed at reducing compliance costs. Labor says schools need more flexibility around teaching reading, writing and maths to allow critical thinking. Chris Hipkins said at last night's leaders' debate, Labor wouldn't require schools to teach an hour a day of each if elected. An Air New Zealand flight from Auckland has now landed safely at Hawke's Bay Airport after circling for more than 30 minutes when the pilot declared mayday. It was meant to touch down at 9:15. That's news.
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2: In sport, the Black Ferns have made a minor adjustment to their squad for the Test Series against France starting next week. Canterbury midfielder Grace Brooker has been called up. Her inclusion offsets the departures of Elena Saili and Maya Davis. They've been released to join the National Seven side in preparation for the season start in Dubai next month. Provincial cricket stalwart Ed Nuttall has retired. The 33-year-old played the last of his 44 first-class matches in 2024. The Canterbury left-arm seamer finished with 134 first-class wickets, having debuted in 2012. Nuttall says a shoulder injury, among other ailments, made him consider his future. That's sport. I'm Malcolm Jordan.
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4: Taking a look at the weather forecast, northern Auckland and Coromandel Peninsula, fine apart from areas of morning cloud. For the Bay of Plenty, Gisborne and Hawke's Bay, scattered rain or showers developing this morning, possibly heavy about the East Cape. For the Waikato through to Wellington, including the central high country and weighted upper, it is fine apart from areas of morning and evening cloud. Nelson, Marlborough and Canterbury, fine with some high cloud. Scattered rain about South Canterbury this afternoon. For Buller and Grey, mostly cloudy with isolated showers. Westland and Fiordland, cloudy with isolated showers. However, rain about Fiordland, spreading to Westland, south of Hokitika this morning. And for Otago and Southland, it's mostly cloudy with scattered rain.
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0: Leslie Perez, Waiting For. That is a new song from her, and you can vote for it for the U-Chart Countdown online now, lifefm.co.nz. I've said this before and I'll say it again. I'm so surprised that that song has not done better on the U-Chart. It's sitting in at number 27. What do you mean? I think that's such a great song. I'd have expected it in the top 10 at least by now. Hey, coming up for you next on the show, this song from Lauren Daigle. Ooh. Coming up in about an hour's time, Requests Hour. This is the chance for you to hear all of your favourite songs on air. Text through 8168. Start your message out with the keyword life. Let me know now your name and what song you'd like to hear, and we can preload it into Requests Hour. What would you like to hear on a Wednesday afternoon? Get in touch. Let me know.
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5: I got given a slow cooker as a gift from a relative. 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
12: Blessed are the poor in spirit, for theirs is the kingdom of heaven. Blessed are those who mourn, for they shall be comforted. These are the first and second Beatitudes from the Sermon on the Mount that Jesus gave, from Matthew chapter 5. Poor in spirit means to be humble. Humility is the realization that all your gifts and blessings come from the grace of God. To have poverty of spirit means to be completely empty and open to the Word of God. Those who mourn speaks of those who express deep sorrow over sin and repent from their sins. The freedom found in forgiveness of sin and the joy of eternal salvation is the comfort of those who repent. Blessed are the poor in spirit, for theirs is the kingdom of heaven. Blessed are those who mourn, for they shall be comforted.
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It's the road less traveled. Joel Barnes and Seth Schlitter on Life. 20 past 11 on your Wednesday morning. Hey, let me ask you this. What are you getting up to over January? Well, if you are aged between 18 to 30, you might like to look into this. The Venn Summer Conference is back for 2027. It's held in Cambridge in the Waikato from the 8th of January through to the 15th. It's an opportunity for, those young adults aged 18 to 30 to come together for a weekend of teaching, discussion, forging new friendships, and also a time to relax, and explore the local area, have some fun. If you are interested in the Venn Summer Conference, this looks so cool. It's an opportunity for young adults to share in what they call an immersive week of scripture and culture, learning about God's good purposes for the world. So visit Venn, that is VENN.org.nz for more details and to register.

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0: footage with Wait. Just a fun fact. They've spelt heritage H-E-R-I-T-V-G-E. They've flipped the A upside down. So if you want to look them up online, that's how you'll have to look for them. Hey, coming up for you on the show. Young and Free's World Outside Your Window. I've also got this one. Stars Go Dim, Holy, coming up next as well. So, we are having a bit of trouble with the old desk. Yeah, no, you can't hear it. It's not playing. It's okay. Hey, I've logged a ticket. Technical is on their way to help me. Anyway, that is coming up for you next. Stars Go Dim, Holy, as well as Young and Free, World Outside Your Window. Coming up next.
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0: It's John Redick holding on. Praise God. The funniest thing happened this morning. I get a message from Eloise, and she is hanging out with Rachel on the Arvo Bravo recently. So she was listening to the show this morning as she was driving into work, and she says, I thought you were talking about a rocky turtle. Eh? I was like, what? A rocky turtle? Eh? And she's like, yeah, I didn't hear you properly when you were reading the verse of the day. Isaiah 26 verse 4 was today's verse, and it says, trust in the Lord God forever, for the Lord is the rock eternal. And I just hadn't articulated it properly. For the Lord is the rock eternal. Yeah, it sounds like, now that I say it out loud. The Lord is the rocky turtle. Yeah, no, I can see how she thought that. But no, Isaiah 26 verse 4 is what I was reading. Trust in the Lord God forever, for the Lord is the rock eternal.
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9: The process of God adding and removing people from our lives serves a greater purpose aligned with His plan for our growth and well-being. Ecclesiastes chapter 3 verse 1 reminds us that there is a time for everything and a season for every activity under the heavens. This includes seasons where individuals can enter to bless our lives, teach us and encourage us, and seasons where others may actually depart to allow for personal growth and redirection, or potentially even protection from harm. You know, my friend, God's wisdom surpasses our understanding, and His decisions regarding relationships are guided by His love and foresight. My friend, Romans 8 verse 28 says that we know that all things works for the good of those who love Him and who have been called according to His purpose. So, my friend, I want you to know this. Therefore, when someone enters or exits your lives, you need to trust that it ultimately serves a greater good that aligns with God's plan for our life. It's Joshua Singh, and I want to help you grow in your walk with God. So let's connect at joshuasingh.com.
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KB and Ben Fuller with Father on Life FM. Hey, kia ora. Just about midday, which means we'll be getting into your requests just after 12. I would love to play your favourite song. Get in touch, 8168. Start your message out with the keyword life. Just let me know your name and what song you'd like to hear. Right now, though, Sunday morning. This is Torin Wells and Pastor Mike Jr.

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2: In this update, David Tomahedy, who spent 20 years in jail convicted of murdering two Swedish backpackers, won't be retried, with prosecutors saying there's no longer sufficient evidence. In March, his 1990 trial was ruled unfair. Flood, drought, storm and landslide risks are intensifying as still rising greenhouse gases trap heat in the atmosphere. A report notes the past decade had 7 of the 10 warmest on record, with high emissions relative to population led by agriculture and transport. National has announced a 47-point small business plan, many points aimed at reducing compliance costs. Labor says schools need more flexibility around teaching reading, writing and maths to allow critical thinking. Chris Hipkins said at last night's leaders' debate, Labor wouldn't require schools to teach an hour a day of each if elected. The police minister says New Zealand's doing all it can to throttle drugs in the Pacific after a report has showed cocaine use has almost tripled since 2018. That's news.
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2: In sport, probing questions in a New Zealand cricket corridor of uncertainty from Sir Richard Hadlee have forced the governing body to get on the front foot regarding why the NZ20 concept was chosen as the best pathway for the shortest format in this country. The Herald reported that in a letter dated September 20, Hadlee expressed his disappointment at the current state of NZC. Board Chair Diana Puketapu-Linden has now apologised for any expectation that the findings would be published. She says the key factor in the decision was the impact on the grassroots game and how the sale of NZ20 franchises would underpin the sport's financial future. New Zealand Rugby has confirmed the NPC final will be played on a Sunday for the first time in 28 years, or Labour Day Monday if top seeds Canterbury host. That's sport. I'm Malcolm Jordan.
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4: For north and Auckland, Coromandel, also Taranaki through to Wellington, fine apart from areas of cloud night and morning, a chance of a shower in Wellington later tomorrow. For the Waikato, Waitomo and central high country through the Bay of Plenty, it is mainly fine. You have isolated showers tomorrow afternoon and evening. Gisborne to Wairarapa, rain in Gisborne, fine elsewhere, some rain spreading to Hawke's Bay this afternoon, scattered showers developing in Wairarapa tomorrow. For Nelson, Marlborough and Canterbury, it is mainly fine, scattered showers about South Canterbury from this afternoon. Isolated showers in North Canterbury tomorrow afternoon and evening. For Buller and Grey, cloudy periods with isolated showers clearing tonight. Westland and Fiordland, rain in Fiordland spreading to scattered showers in Westland. All clearing overnight though and mainly fine tomorrow. Otago and Southland, you have scattered rain clearing tomorrow morning as well, but isolated showers tomorrow afternoon and evening.
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0: Josh Wilson's power going out to Cameron. First person to get in touch through the text machine and request this morning. Thank you so very much for your text. I mean, very bright and early. It came in at 10 minutes past 11. Very impressed, Cameron. Hey, I would love to play your favourite song as well, my friend. Get in touch, okay? 8168. Start your message out with the keyword life. Sophie has also messaged in. Morning, Sharon. Could you please play Equippers Worship's Living Water? It is that easy, Living Water, coming up for you next, Sophie. Thanks so much for the message, my friend. Keep those requests coming in. We have a whole hour to fill with your favourite songs. Text 8168. Start your message out with the keyword life.
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6: Hello, Joy here. A friend of mine once began spiraling downwards after a breakup. I tried to cheer her up, but she didn't seem interested. I pridefully thought, well, if she wants space, she can have it. Meanwhile, she was slipping further and further into self-harm and depression. Mental health is a real issue. As someone who didn't know much about it, I found myself struggling to walk alongside those who suffered with mental health conditions. I was often guilty of thinking that it's just a phase. Thankfully, my friend is okay now. Someone else reached out to her because they saw the signs and symptoms. It was a costly lesson for me. As Christians, we are called to be a light. Sometimes the darkest place can be in the minds of people God brings into our lives. Just because mental health isn't something I personally relate to, I'm not granted permission to be ignorant. Mental health matters. Learn the signs and ways you can help. It might just save a life. This is Joy Ravella.
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0: Not for nothing. It's new from Sandstone on Life FM. Not for nothing. Super new. And it's only sitting in at number 35 on the U Chart countdown. Jump online. Make sure you're voting for your favourite songs so they can be set a little bit higher. Every new song actually has to come in at the very bottom of the U Chart. That's the way it works. Entry level. Make sure you vote it up if it is a song that you are enjoying. Now, requests hour going right through till 1 o'clock this afternoon, getting a couple requests in slowly but surely. You can get in touch, all right? 8168. Start your message out with the keyword life. But Maddie has messaged through asking for Lipani and the listeners. She specifically said the song we wrote together. So I'm wondering, Maddie, do you have a line in this song? Because that's how it came to be. Lipani and you, the Rima audience. Here at Rima Media, we celebrate New Zealand Music Month, and on Life FM, we decided that we were going to, well, the Arvo Bravo decided they were going to write a song with you. So I think it's pretty cool. This one is going out to Sophie, and yeah, listen out if you added a line to this song. See if you can spot it.
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1: 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And I would hate to see this disappear. I've been searching for your radio station for the last 8 years since I've been in New Zealand and finally got hold of you guys. So I'm really just really blessed.
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0: us hanging out on your Wednesday. It's Requests Hour coming up next. Renee got in touch saying, could you please play anything from Toby Mac? Well, I tell you what, this one is a goodie. Help is on the way. 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

0: 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Old news. You're on Life FM. Shiz hanging out. That song is number 22 on the U chart countdown. Hey, keep those requests coming in. They are very slowly but surely coming through. Everybody loves to leave it right through until the last minute before 1 o'clock to get their requests in. So sorry if I don't have a chance to get round to your favourite song. I do have Brandon Lake coming up next though.
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9: When someone is slow at the lights, or when someone leaves their dishes in the sink, let's just say I have a low threshold for inconvenience, and even less for the people that cause me said inconvenience. If I struggle with a small inconvenience like that, what about the real hurt and the people that caused it? In Luke 22, Jesus being arrested, it's a bit more than an inconvenience if we're being honest. He's about to go through the very thing he prayed about in agony, the thing he sweat blood over, and in that moment when a man's ear gets cut off, Jesus stops and heals him, which is wild. Jesus shows mercy to the guy actively involved in his suffering. He forgives and heals, not because they deserve it, not because they're remorseful, but because that's who he is. See, forgiveness isn't always about whether the person has earned it. It's about being more like Jesus. I'm not saying put yourself in danger and remove healthy boundaries. The challenge I've found is obedience. When I'm convicted to forgive despite the person's indifference, will I obey? I'm Nathaniel, and I've found life is better with the presence of God and the people of God. So why don't we get into his word, into his church, and trust him with the adventure.
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We are messengers with Halfway Home. Hey, still about 5 minutes left on Request Hour, so I'm squeezing in the last couple tunes. This request from text ending 748 has said, good afternoon. Could you please play What a Beautiful Name It Is from Brooke Lidgetwood? Absolutely, I can, my friend. Man, this is such a beautiful song.

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2: In this update, David Tamahere says he's surprised the Crown has ruled out a retrial and is still talking with lawyers about seeking compensation. A report shows New Zealand's in for more days of intense rain, severe fires and heat waves as rising greenhouse gases push our climate into uncharted territory. Labour says Kiwis should be able to move money when they need to 24/7 and it's campaigning on round-the-clock, secure, real-time payment by 2030. NZ First released its party list, with Shane Jones, Casey Costello and Mark Patterson following frontman Winston Peters. The next three spots go to former National MPs Alfred Ngaro, Michael Laws and Hareti Haipango Brownlee, followed by Craig Stobo and Tane Randall. A US death row inmate whose execution was botched last week is conscious and speaking. Krista Pike's lawyer says she's still handcuffed in hospital and receiving critical care.
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2: In sport, a shot at redemption for Warriors second rower Jacob Laban. The 22-year-old stoked to be selected in the 23-strong Kiwi squad for the upcoming World Cup. After the Warriors were bundled out of the NRL playoffs, Laban feels he has a point to prove.
3: I knew that those two games I didn't play the way I wanted to play, and it just sucks that we ended our season short, but moved on it pretty quick, sort of had to, and then just stay ready for Kiwis.
2: New Zealand cricket has outlined the reasons for choosing NZ20 as the best short format option. Criticised for a lack of detail, NZC stressed the sale of the six teams will fund grassroots initiatives while giving players more pathways and fans more access to high-quality matches. That is sport. I'm Raylene Ramsey.
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5: Taking a look at the weather forecast, north and Auckland, Coromandel, also Taranaki through to Wellington. Fine apart from areas of cloud tonight and morning, chance of a shower in Wellington later tomorrow. For the Waikato, Waitomo, the central high country and the Bay of Plenty, mainly fine. There are some isolated showers tomorrow afternoon and evening. Gizzy through to Wairarapa, rain in Gisborne, fine elsewhere. Rain spreading to Hawke's Bay this afternoon. Scattered showers developing in Wairarapa tomorrow. For Nelson, Marlborough and Canterbury, it is mainly fine. You've got scattered showers south of Canterbury from this afternoon. Isolated showers in North Canterbury tomorrow afternoon and evening. Buller and Grey, cloudy periods with isolated showers clearing tonight. Westland and Fiordland, rain in Fiordland, scattered showers in Westland, all clearing overnight, mainly fine tomorrow. And for Otago and Southland, you